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15 years since her debut album, Love Strong, was released. 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

that's Somber on Alice 97.3. Somber has been very upfront for a very long time that he is Taylor Swift's biggest fan. And Taylor has said for a very long time that Somber is one of her

favorite songwriters right now? Well, tonight, like literally an hour ago, Taylor was inducted into the Songwriters Hall of Fame. And she's there with Taylor. She's there. I mean, she's there with Travis. She's there with her parents. And she was on the red carpet with Somber. Very intentionally. The internet thinks they might be foreshadowing something on the way with Taylor and Somber. Let's manifest, shall we?

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Have you seen the posts that say that sounds like Stewie from The Family Guy? 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It's funny because it's true. And I'm Jane. Thank you so much for spending part of today with me. 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And I absolutely cannot wait to talk to you again on Friday.

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1: Mohamed Salah had just dragged Liverpool to the Champions League final. Then in that final, Sergio Ramos wrenched his shoulder. Salah cried as he left the pitch. Egypt's first World Cup since 1990 was weeks away. He raced his recovery. He played, shoulder strapped, against Russia and Saudi Arabia. He scored in both matches. Egypt lost all three, eliminated. But back home, taxi drivers had pasted his face on rear windows. Murals appeared on Cairo walls. A man who'd grown up in a Nile Delta village so poor his school's football pitch was a dirt patch had become his country's most recognized face anywhere on earth. Egypt didn't win. Salah's story did.
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1: Sarah and Vinny in the morning. I heard you calling. And 97 minutes of commercial-free Alice music at 4. And I don't want the world to see me. 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

0: You know, my timing always sucks. It's Alice 97.3, Sarah and Vinnie, Alice Morning Show. Hello, Friday. No matter what else is happening, it's Friday the whole day. Where's my music? There it is. All right. How are you, Vin? Today your family finally gets home from Hawaii.
1: You say that like I've been counting the minutes.
0: Haven't you? Miss them so much.
1: I do miss them, and the pictures have been fun, but I am perfectly comfortable cruising and doing my own thing. I've had a lot to do and got a ton of stuff done that I normally wouldn't be able to get done.
0: Well, people got their needs, you know?
1: So
0: you got all these other things to do when there's a bunch of people around. Oh, really? A tea party?
1: Yeah.
0: I guess maybe those days are
1: over.
0: Those are over,
1: but you know, there's...
0: Oh, we're going to go to Target.
1: More.
0: All right.
1: I was talking to a friend of mine yesterday who... It's interesting what happens when you become a dad. Like, this is a guy who was a pro surfer and was at, you know...
0: Drop of a hat. He could go to where it was.
1: Handsome, in shape, all the stuff. Wow. And having a couple kids, he's gained some weight. He's had a few injuries. He's... Oh. Slowing down.
0: Mm. To your age?
1: He's not shaving nearly as much.
0: Oh, goodness.
1: I just see him and go, what? And we have great conversations about, you know, he goes to his kids' sporting events and he's doing all the things and it's super fun, but it's also like he's not the guy he was.
0: Well, who among us is? Even the 30-year-olds in the room are not the guy they used to be.
1: Yikes. So, I mean, yes.
0: Yeah.
1: There's a lot. Even as they get older, you find yourself going, I'm at games. You think you're going to get out of the diapers and be like,
0: it's all set. Now they're on their own.
1: Poof. They can walk now.
0: It never stops.
1: There's always a new level, everyone. So if you're having a new
0: one. You worry about them and you care. So it's difficult to kind of extract yourself even later in life. Like they come to you for advice and they, you know, you help them navigate the world and all its complications.
1: That part I actually think is kind of fun.
0: Yeah. Well, it's nice. And it's, you know, I really, in their teenage years, I thought, no, that's too bad. They don't like me. And one of them still, you know, he could live without me. But the other one, like, we're friends. It's great.
1: That is great.
2: Yeah. He could live without you, except that he was living with you.
0: Oh, yeah, except he does. I would not have to be there. I would not. He could do without me. How about that?
1: I didn't think critically about that statement, but in reality, no, he can't.
0: Yeah, no, it's fine. If I die, he inherits, so he can live without me. Anyway.
1: It's all good. They're going to be home tonight. I'll probably be asleep, but it's been a fun week.
0: Yeah.
1: And I've walked the dog.
0: And the house has been clean the whole time.
1: The house is clean, and... Things are done.
0: Nice. Our girl is getting on a plane today, flying to New Jersey and flying back on Sunday.
1: I saw the suitcase again.
2: I know.
1: And I'm just like, my God, bro.
2: I mean, it works well, leaving straight here from the airport. It works. The earlier the flight I can take, the better when I'm going to the other time zones over there, you know?
1: Yeah, I guess.
0: Yeah.
2: It's okay. I'm going to be home by noon on Sunday. I land at noon. So... But I am going to Newark, New Jersey.
1: You know what? I saw this.
0: Beautiful Newark.
1: I saw this post this morning, and I didn't specifically think of you, but I right now I'm thinking of the post and going, oh, God. It's Romo, you know, instead of FOMO.
0: Yeah.
1: Romo.
0: What is it?
1: Relief of missing out.
0: Oh, God.
2: Yeah.
1: I would love to.
0: You know what? I have that all the time now. Nah. No.
1: Romo, everyone.
0: I like it.
1: You know, Gen Z, I know it's your job to come up with new names for everything.
0: Who came up with it?
1: It's a friend of mine who actually is from radio down in L.A.
0: She worked at
1: KROQ for many years. And now she's somewhere on the East Coast doing I don't know what. But she posted, I have Romo, and then relief missing out. And I went,
0: I love it.
1: That's what everyone my age has.
2: See, doesn't it feel good when a... acronym resonates with you?
1: It really does.
2: Now you understand the kids a little bit better, Vin.
0: Oh, we just bridged the gap.
1: Solo maxing. No. Solo maxing's unnecessary.
2: No, you
1: You're
2: can't
1: single.
2: You can't pick and choose. You have to accept the idea of new words coming into your life.
0: Every kid needs to have their own thing.
1: Do they?
0: And we still need to have our own things too.
1: How is
0: Romo
1: someone,
0: it is.
1: Yeah, Romo it is. You're right. But I mean, how is someone selling I'm solo maxing? Like maybe you just never say it, right? You don't actually spit that. Like someone goes, oh, you're married? No, I'm solo maxing.
2: Well, that's the thing. You're thinking of the tone of the conversation in the wrong way. They're saying all the words that they're saying make no sense to you. So that just is one of them.
1: Oh, okay.
2: Do you know what I mean?
0: A couple years ago, there was a woman who was, she was like maybe 30, maybe 32. And she had posted on her Instagram, she came home or she woke up in the morning on a Saturday and she's like, you know, a lot of my friends, they're married, they have kids. You know what I did last night? I went out, I had a few drinks and I danced. Then I Ubered home and I was alone and no one's telling me to do anything. And this morning I'm going to make shawarma or shakshuka or whatever the one is with the eggs and the tomato sauce. And she's like, oh, and it's a great recipe. And, you know, DM me if you want the recipe. And she got a lot of flack for that. Do you remember this?
1: No.
0: Like there were conservative pundits who were saying, oh, because she was saying, I'm so glad I don't have kids. I'm so glad I'm not partnered up. I'm, you know, she was solo maxing without actually having coined the term. And she got a lot of crap for it. Like, how dare you be, I guess they were saying you're a young slut or something, you know, like, how dare you? And she.
1: How dare you have a full, complete life by yourself?
0: Right, by yourself. Exactly. And she, I remember her going back after this one guy was like particularly like you're a loser for that, and she went back and forth with him for a while. But I always think about that and about being alone. And when you were saying solo maxing yesterday, I thought about her and how she just did seem happy. And she's like, oh yeah. And then in the rebuttal video, she's like, at the very end of it, she goes, oh, and by the way, the shakshuka was delicious or, you know, whatever the meal that she made.
1: Stop
0: was.
1: Rubbing it in our faces.
0: I know. She's solo maxing. So I can see the difference between I'm single, because if you're saying I'm single, maybe you're saying I'm looking. And if you're solo maxing, you're like, I'm not even looking. What I'm doing is enjoying my life. I'm maxing out this part of my life, knowing that maybe someday I won't be single. Someday I may have more responsibilities and a whole house full of kids. And
1: I get that. And you always want what you don't have. So no matter what, and I believe in partnership.
0: So want what you have.
1: I think partnership's really cool. Mm-hmm. When everything's going great, it's really cool.
0: Yeah. But even when it's going bad, it can be a place of support, a place of belonging.
1: Well,
0: and
1: sure. I think the decision anyone would have to make is it going badly in a way that is dragging me out of my daily life and making things way worse?
0: Oh, if the partnership itself isn't worse. I see what you're saying.
1: I'm just saying there's definitely, I've been single and been perfectly happy. And I hit the gym and when I get home, there's a cookie that I left out. No one had half of it. There's
0: or any of it, right? I mean, there's still a half a cookie left. It's a miracle.
1: You know, these things.
0: I have to hide the things that I want to eat myself.
1: So I get both sides.
0: Both.
1: And I also get someone being happy. Like, I'm sure that lady, you know, whoever was.
0: The shakshuka girl.
1: Yeah. I'm sure she has moments where she's like, I wish I had a boyfriend to hang with today or hump or, you know, all the
0: whatever.
1: I mean, physical intimacy is important.
0: Yeah.
1: So if you're not finding someone worthy of that, that can be a vacancy.
0: Yes. Oh, absolutely. I felt like though part of her message was how, not even that she was saying it explicitly, like that is a person who is living in the now and expressing gratitude for the situation that she finds herself in. And that is actually a lesson for everyone, no matter what your relationship status is, like try to be where you are, not be thinking about, you know, how you really wish you could save up enough money to get to Hawaii or, you know what I mean? Like really like immerse yourself in each moment.
1: Being content is very difficult.
0: Than done. Yes. Being content, Vinny. I find myself in a place where I am content.
1: And,
0: solo maxing.
1: You know, that's like, pardon me. Are you settling? Well, no, I'm actually just happy.
0: Yeah. No, settling.
1: No, nope,
0: feels like if I picked someone out, I'd be settling for them.
1: Things are good. It's fine.
0: Romo.
1: Romo, everyone. There's your new one.
0: Relief of missing out. I'm fully on board with that. How many times have you had plans and then at the last minute or, you know, maybe the day before or whatever, they're like, oh, we're so sorry, we have to cancel. And you,
1: just
0: and
1: yesterday, there was a meeting scheduled for Thursday and we got
0: That one, we always want to miss that
1: I know,
0: one.
1: But I mean, then it went away. Yeah. And I went, oh!
0: I know. That is, it's such a good feeling. And even if, like, I've had friends cancel or whatever, I'm like, I love my friends. I know that would have been a good time. But I'm so like, oh, we have nothing to do. And we're too close to the time that it's supposed to happen to be making any other plans. This is fantastic. I'm going to read a book. Ah, relief of missing out. Mm. Well, we're not doing that today. We've got a big show for you. I have a really fun game that we're going to play in a while. And we're doing bad. Shut up. Don't judge my games before we even do them. I think you'll like it. And...
1: Bob has given me that. What are you doing?
2: No, I was going to say it if you weren't.
0: Listen, you two little bitches.
2: I love the games. It's the best part of the show.
0: Thank you. I appreciate that. Even though I know you're lying, I'm just going to believe it anyway. We are also doing bad advice in about an hour. So I've got a couple good ones picked out for you. And you can always send us an email, badadvice973@gmail.com. Appreciate that you're participating in this segment. It is for you, after all. KLLC, KLLC HD1 San Francisco. Sarah and Vinny, Alice's Morning Show. One song, and then we're back in it with an entertainment roundup, and maybe we'll eat some headlines.

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1: Right now.
0: Yeah. Whenever you feel the need. In theaters today, is the main one is Disclosure Day. And we've actually posted a few different trailers for this up on the Radio Alice Facebook page.
1: Didn't Bob call it a complete waste of time and a total disappointment?
0: It's such a bummer. You know, she is the only person that I've seen that from, but I haven't like dug for reviews. I still think it's one that I'm going to press play on when it comes to my house.
2: I am the only person who's saying it.
0: Are you?
2: Yes. Like, I think it's because it's Steven Spielberg. People are pandering. And I'm like, guys, I know that this movie's not good. I know.
1: I told you, and I don't even go looking for this kind of stuff, but I'm on the internet, obviously searching stories. I saw stories where they're like, this is one of Steven Spielberg's greatest movies in ages. And I was like, wow, that says a lot.
0: Maybe. Is that a qualifier to say this is his best movie in ages?
2: It is 100% a qualifier. It does not.
0: It's a way of saying it's fine, but it doesn't measure up to some of his earlier
1: stuff. I just was surprised when you, I mean, it was the opposite of what I'd read.
0: You really hated
1: it.
2: I don't want to say I hated it, but it was bad in every way. And I'm very disappointed by it. It's not by any means the worst movie I've ever seen, but that's not saying something.
0: Have you ever walked out of a movie?
2: Yes. Meet the Spartans. It was a parody film of 300.
1: Oh, God.
2: In like 2007.
0: Oh.
1: What are you doing there?
2: I was 13
0: and looking for something to do.
1: Okay.
0: Yeah. Well, Disclosure Day is out today. It's PG-13. Josh O'Connor from The Crown plays a cybersecurity expert who plans to reveal proof that aliens exist. He teams up with Emily Blunt. She's a weather girl who suddenly develops bizarre powers and starts speaking in an alien tongue on TV. Colin Firth is the guy trying to stop them. Bono's daughter, Eve Hewson, plays Josh's girlfriend.
2: I liked her.
0: Oh, yeah?
2: Yeah, I did. I'd never seen her before. I didn't know who she was.
0: Coleman Domingo is another whistleblower trying to help them. It's Steven Spielberg the whole time. He says, this is the story about us up against the most extraordinary event in human history. Now that he believes we're not the only intelligent civilization in the universe, he says, I used to say to myself, wouldn't it be wonderful if all of this turned out to be true? Now I'm thinking, wouldn't it be wonderful for people to know all of this is true?
1: I had to look up Eve Hewson. Sorry if you feel
0: Bono's daughter.
1: It's Bono's kid. She's a very pretty lady. I didn't know she was an actress.
0: Even heard of her, yeah.
1: She's 34. Houston. She's from Dublin. The other Dublin, yeah.
0: Dublin. Sorry, fake Dublin.
1: Right.
0: There's another movie out. It sounds dumb. It's called Stop That Train! All exclamation points between. It's a disaster parody that stars... Okay. And it is Pride Month, so maybe this will be super fun. Maybe this is what you want to go to. A disaster parody starring drag queens Ginger Minj and Jujubee as stewardesses above a high-speed train that's on a crash course towards L.A., and it features RuPaul as the U.S. president.
1: Well, that's fun.
0: Sure. Sounds, you know how Scary Movie is like a horror parody movie? It takes chunks and reenacts them in kind of a silly way.
1: I've never seen it, but I do.
0: But this is like the disaster movie with a funny take, I guess.
1: Okay.
0: On your TV this weekend, the World Cup early pre-knockout games continue. All the games are on Telemundo, Fox, and Peacock. The actual elimination rounds won't start until June 28th, and then the final. So these are, I mean, in a way, they're like exhibition games. Everybody still gets to play again.
1: It's the first round, yeah, but you want to...
0: Does it seed them? Is this what decides who plays whom?
1: I thought there were some teams that do not move forward. Are you saying everyone moves forward?
0: They're saying these are pre-knockout games, and they run through the... The 28th is when the knockout rounds start.
1: I don't know enough about World Cup. I'm sure someone out there is screaming, but you know what? We watch football and baseball and hockey here, and basketball. Like, it's never going to be our number one sport.
0: The final game is July 19th, so we have over a month of World Cup action.
1: I remember being a little boy all the way back, and there was a guy named Pele. And Pele was the first time I remember there being a soccer star there, where they were like, he's coming to America. He's going to help spread this sport wide. And like I said the other day, we all play soccer here. We have other pro sports we follow.
0: I know.
1: And I'll give you one more too, which I think Maddie was touching on earlier in the week. The women's team we follow more because they do great.
0: Yeah.
1: And I agree with that statement.
0: We've had some great moments.
1: We would follow the San Jose Sharks a lot more if they would get into the playoffs. Yeah. We would follow the men's teams. We don't know who's playing for our team.
0: No.
1: My friend who was just in Mexico City, said they have like gigantic posters on the side of the road of every player everywhere you go.
0: Oh, my God.
1: Because they're superstars there.
0: Right.
1: I honestly, if I showed you a lineup and put a soccer star in there, would you be able to pick the guy?
0: Probably not. Not unless it was one of like the big ones. And even then, it's like you hear the names, but I'm not staring at these guys.
1: Team USA is fairly anonymous in terms of the general public's recognition.
0: And let me ask you this. We must have more than one soccer club or football club, whatever, in America. Like, is this an amalgamation of the best players from, like, the UK... can't possibly be sending all their teams. Like, they have a ton of soccer teams.
1: No, these are national teams that are built separately from the professional teams they play on. So
0: it's kind of like the Olympics. These are like
1: exactly
0: on a dream team
1: like
0: of sorts.
1: The Olympics, yes.
0: So Mexico probably has 50 different, legitimate football clubs, and they've taken the best of the best and they put a team together.
1: Yeah, that's how that works. I don't know anything about their clubs down there, but I do know, yes, it's a national team.
0: Because if we had if our national team did well, like it's not like they would tour the country playing.
1: No.
0: Those teams would just go back to their respective teams.
1: Right.
0: Okay. I have a slightly better understanding of the World Cup now. Bonnaroo's going on right now. This is at something called Great Stage Park. It's a 700-acre event venue and campground known as The Farm. It's in Manchester, Tennessee. And they're live streaming this on Disney Plus. Today is day two of it. The Strokes, Wolfmother. Wolfmother's
1: great. Somebody, they're Australian.
0: Somebody famous in that? Why do I feel like I know the name Wolfmother?
1: Because they played a lot, but it's a guy, he's got curly hair, he's an Australian guy.
2: Andrew Stockdale.
1: He's good.
0: Okay.
1: They're good.
0: Blues Traveler, Major Lazer, Wet Leg, I love them, and Lil Jon. That goes through the weekend. It starts at 4 p.m. our time, it looks like. Bonnaroo live stream day two today. And it's on Disney Plus. Today at 8 o'clock on ABC, a special. It's called Toy Story 30 Years and Beyond. It's a 1 hour 2020 special with exclusive footage from Toy Story 5 and interviews with Tom Hanks, Tim Allen, and Joan Cusack. She plays Jessie. Saturday at 5:30 our time, it's game 5 of the NBA playoffs. Every one of these is in Eastern time. At 4 p.m., Bonnaroo, day two. Sunday at 2 p.m., Bonnaroo, day four. And Sunday at

0: completely trashy. Oh, and then the Stanley Cup Finals continue too. I think it's, are the Carolina Hurricanes ahead? They are, right?
1: Three. They won last night, and they and
0: so it's a must win.
1: Three games to two. Yeah, they broke the tie.
0: All right, so that's on ABC. Well, oh, we have a little time. Let's eat some headlines. The whole story's right there in the lead, but if you're still hungry, I'm going to have more. Phil Mickelson kicked out of golf club for alleged inappropriate physical contact with a female employee.
2: No way.
0: Phil Mickelson kicked out of golf club for alleged inappropriate physical contact with a female employee. Now, I'm going to tell you something. This is, I put this in the headlines because there isn't a whole lot of other, they walked out onto the course, tapped him on the shoulder and said, "You're excused. Get off the property." He is a six-time majors champ. He was a longtime member of this place called the Farms Golf Club. It's near San Diego. And he was expulsed.
2: Did you say it was an employee?
0: So, an employee. They say inappropriate physical contact with a female employee. There isn't a ton of information here. His privileges at this golf club have been revoked. A female employee accused him of making, allegedly, non-consensual and inappropriate physical contact.
2: Props to the club for standing behind their employee.
1: Rancho Santa Fe, I don't know a lot about this guy right now, but at one point, I believe that's where he lived, which would make this his home club.
0: Mm-hmm.
1: Rancho Santa Fe is just one of those very rich places down in San Diego, and he is...
0: He's one of the big names.
1: He's
0: in
1: filthy
0: golf.
1: Rich. Yeah, he's a guy who's probably got a plane. Rich.
0: Mickelson had earlier this year announced he wouldn't be playing in the Masters because of some kind of family health matter that I don't have any details on either. He said, "Unfortunately, I won't play in the Masters next week." This was in April. "And I'll be out for an extended period of time as my family continues to navigate a personal health matter."
2: How much do you think Phil Mickelson has won in golf?
0: Oh, this is just what he's won.
2: Yes. And I will give you a hint. It's more than what the internet says his net worth is. I don't know what that means, but this is...
0: Well, he's
2: got to
0: pay
2: his
0: caddy, and he's probably got all kinds
1: of... This guy's filthy rich.
0: $150 million.
1: I'm going to say $300 million.
2: $800 million career earnings.
0: Oh, my God.
1: This guy is airplane rich. That's what I'm trying to tell you. You know, like people go... I want a plane, but then they look at the prices and go,
0: I'll rent it. I'll get a membership at NetJets.
1: I'm going to buy some flights. I don't need the...
0: What's his net worth?
2: It says $300 million.
1: No, it's...
0: But he's won $800 million.
1: It's way up there.
2: He signed, I think, a $200 million deal to do Live Golf, which is the...
0: Oh,
2: is that the controversial one?
0: Yeah, that's
2: one of the controversial ones.
0: Is that the Saudi one? Or?
1: It's the Saudi one, which everyone said, these guys are absolutely, what do they call that, sports washing, which is their way of investing in America and saying, hey, follow our sports and we'll pay all the best athletes and because we've got oil money.
0: Yeah.
1: And then you'll like us and you won't ask about our human rights or the things that we've done or the, what's the guy's name, Khashoggi?
0: Oh, the guy, the journalist that they killed? Khashoggi. Yeah. I think you have it.
1: That's like, they did that right in our faces and paid everyone. And I think,
0: and then that guy still kicks it with the prez.
1: And I think that has since they've announced that's going to fold. Like it didn't.
0: The live golf, whatever it is.
2: And now the respectable leagues are like, maybe we'll let you rejoin.
0: Well, now
2: Traitors.
0: They've got another reason to not let Phil back. Phil Mickelson kicked out of a golf club. All right, next headline. The Skarsgård family of actors. There's a lot of them in that. They have a group chat, and it's called The Baldwins. That's what they named their family chat.
1: The Skarsgård family group chat is called The Baldwins.
0: Yeah.
1: It's very cute.
0: It's cute. And one more. Thank you. Forgot about that. Brad Pitt hit with another blow as third child files to legally drop famous last name. It's Sahara this time.
1: I don't know what you do. I mean, when you've gotten, he's clearly made mistakes. He had to quit drinking. So we know if you quit drinking, because it's so fun,

0: that if you've had to quit, you've made some big mistakes.
1: Yeah.
0: Big ones.
1: Yep.
0: And so we get that, and we
1: know
0: there was
1: Do you think it's scorched earth, and he's just walked? He's like, I've walked away. I will not interfere with them anymore.
0: I think there is a reality to trying to make amends and say sorry to people. I also think forcing sorries on people when they're not open to it
1: doesn't work.
0: Is only hurting the situation more. Forgive me. I didn't mean it. Mm. Please. And the person's like, I'm sorry. I was there and sober, and what you said and did was unacceptable on a million levels.
1: My last name's just Jolie now.
0: So I see it. Yeah. I can see him going, I've got to step back, and maybe with some time, there'll be a chance for us to reconcile.
1: Have some kind of relationship.
0: Pushing it would only push them farther away.
1: He may have done that, and that's... Why he finds himself. Maybe he had stepped away and got himself together. All right, so there's that. Vinny, what do you got coming up?
0: I'm exhausterwelmulated.
1: Oh.
0: New word. Another
1: words. All right.
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2: Oh, fudge. I went and did it. I got all my stuff ready, and I didn't get my sponsor to hold on one second, everyone.
0: Take
2: my bad. Don't take my time. This is a real party foul.
0: I have it right in front of me. I can
2: this
0: do it.
2: This Alice Report is brought to you by HealthRight 360. 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There's help. And I know you think you got this.
0: But everybody can use some help.
2: There's help. Believe me. And I believe me when I went in to get some help and they went, you seem to think you have this all sorted out. And I'm like, well, I mean, I do. They're like, do you know where you are?
0: Yeah. Look around. This is where you find yourself. You really, now do you think you have it all together?
2: You're in rehab, son. Ah. Well, that's a cold splash of water.
0: Oh, I thought this was like some kind of party where they just didn't serve booze.
2: Seriously, there are hands out there reaching for you. Grasp one. All right, here's what's happening. For me yesterday, it was not as hot as the day before.
0: Oh, are you kidding?
2: I'm not kidding.
0: It was 1,000 degrees in my house. High.
2: Most of you probably experienced the triple digits that were expected. Most of you probably experienced a much hotter day than the day the previous day. It was
0: cooled
2: supposed
0: down
2: to be
0: at, your house.
2: At my a little bit.
0: Did the fog roll in?
2: No, but the fog has rolled in. In fact, that's where we're headed as we do the weather here. In downtown, first of all, it's clear, beautiful. The sunrise over the East Bay was incredible as that bright orange glow is over the dark hillside.
0: Mm.
2: Beautiful. But then, yes, as I got here to the city, I saw that the fog has rolled in. It's all over the bay and out the beach way.
0: It was soupy this morning. Uh-huh.
2: So that should burn off, but another hot day expected, but cooling.
0: It kind of looks like it is starting to burn off, actually.
2: I'm looking forward to a really nice day.
0: Yeah, but cooler today. Mm-hmm. That would be nice.
2: Yes, it would be nice. I agree. Carolina won last night going up in the NHL Stanley Cup Finals 3-2. The NBA game has been pushed to Saturday, and the World Cup game that you want to watch tonight is USA versus Paraguay, 6 p.m. Mexico won yesterday, by the way,
0: which is great.
2: Yeah, it is great. I did not get to watch one second of it. Did you see anything? Anybody? No? All right.
0: Absolutely not.
2: Well, that, you know. Real fast, this is an update because I mentioned it yesterday and I was alarmed, but no hazard was found after severe Pentagon alerts spark emergency response. I told you this yesterday.
0: Yeah.
2: There was a shutdown at the Pentagon and a reported hazmat incident triggered a shelter in place. They closed off part of the building and told everyone to sit tight. And then by 1 p.m. Eastern time, they'd lifted it and told everyone, the lockdown's lifted.
0: Everything's
2: safe.
0: Okay.
2: Go back to work.
0: Jeez. I wonder if there was just a threat.
2: I didn't get the details of it, but this happens. Could be, you know, I immediately thought someone mailed them anthrax.
0: Right.
2: I hate to say that, but that's what crossed my mind.
0: I hear hazmat, and I'm like, oh, no.
2: You know, a carbon thing went off, and they're, who left the burner on in the kitchenette?
0: Oh, a CO2 alarm,
2: yeah, whatever.
0: Right, sure.
2: I mean, they're like, no, they are not saying, but everything's okay, everyone. The word of the day is exhausterwelmulated. And I have felt like this.
0: Yeah.
2: Exhausted, overwhelmed, and overstimulated all at the same time. We know this happens to our kids. You see it. Some of us never outgrew this, you know, our unique ability to be all those things at one time.
0: Mm.
2: Summer is here. And kids go crazy.
0: Exhausterwelmulated.
2: So if you've ever been exhausted, overwhelmed, I'm reading it or I wouldn't be able to remember it either. Exhausted, overwhelmed, and overstimulated all at the same time. This is your word, exhausterwelmulated.
0: You know, everyone has been at some time or another. You know, you just want to, you just throw your hands in the air and go, I give up.
2: It reminds me of a feeling that I don't have a name for, but you know that feeling when you've been, you've traveled, you're not home, but all you want to be is home. Mm-hmm. Like you might be in Tahoe in 8-hour traffic, and just after the snowboarding and the partying and all the stuff, I just want to go home, and you're hours from it. Mm. Hours from getting home. What is that feeling? How do you describe that? Like, what is that
0: word? I'm eating a give-upsicle.
2: I give up.
0: That's when you just have to sit there and even though you want all this other stuff, and you just lick your give-upsicle.
2: Like, I think that's how you felt when you left Susan sitting at the airport, probably.
3: Yes.
2: That feeling of, I gotta
3: get out of here.
2: I just want to go home.
3: Yes.
2: I want to shut the door behind me and not see another person for at least 24
0: hours. Sleep in my own bed, be in my own spaces.
3: Pretty much every Sunday when I have to fly home from these weddings, that's how I feel. I suddenly wish I could fund, I want to win the lottery or become a billionaire so I can fund the invention of teleportation so that I never have to go through that ever again.
0: Yeah, some rich person needs to come up with that. Honestly, imagine if you could just step through a door and be on the other coast.
2: And that's when you start making deals. I'm not doing stuff anymore. Yeah. I am done. I am just, I can't be stuck in traffic on a, you know, or on a plane or getting bumped from a flight. That's even, you're just like, oh my God, I'm on a layover in Atlanta. And I just got bumped. And all I want to do is be in my bed and call it a day.
0: Bob was telling me this morning that she's going to go easy this weekend. She goes,
2: I've
0: gone crazy at the last few weddings that
2: yeah,
0: I was
2: you
0: at.
2: Gotta, you gotta.
3: No.
2: You're not going to go crazy?
3: No.
0: Yeah, she is going to, though.
2: I mean, what?
0: She's going to get there.
3: I got responsibilities now around here.
0: Responsibilities?
3: Yeah. It's from regrets. I got responsibilities now.
2: So you're not going to go crazy?
3: No.
2: All right. Well, I'm not going to try and talk you into it.
0: Are you going to drink on the plane today?
3: No, I never drink on the plane. Mm. It feels wrong.
0: I'm with you. I don't like to drink on planes. I feel like I'm already kind of dehydrated, and I don't want to use that bathroom.
3: Oh, I use the bathroom. So you know what I do? I take my shoes off, and I go in the bathroom in my socks.
0: Ew.
2: And what problem is that fixing?
3: I like to be comfy.
0: To me, that's the opposite of comfort.
2: So you like a little urine on your socks.
3: Yeah, I mean, there's probably already urine on my socks from my shoes or whatever. Oh. Who cares?
2: It doesn't.
3: It changes nothing.
2: I don't care what you do, but I want to know that I don't have pee-pee socks on my feet.
3: Good for you.
0: At least the sole of my shoe, I feel like, okay, well, I'm going to walk that off on a sidewalk later.
3: How strict are you guys about shoes in the house?
2: That depends on when you ask. Since my family's been gone, I've run back upstairs to get a thing or whatever with my shoes on. No problem.
3: Okay, that's hypocritical then. You're taking your shoes into your nice, clean house where you walk barefoot, so you got pee-pee on your shoes, too,
2: your socks. You misunderstand what homes with children are like. There's no nice, clean house.
3: Well, that's what I'm saying, so...
0: I'm not really following. Yeah.
2: Whatever. I'm glad that you're comfortable in there when you're going whatever you're doing in the bathroom. I'm glad you're comfortable. You should be. And if it's not, if you don't have a problem, then that's great.
0: Go big this weekend.
3: No.
0: Okay. I'll check in with you Monday and you can let me know how that went.
2: Sarah.
0: Yara.
2: On a poll, on a scale of 1 to 10... How hot are you? Be realistic now. Be serious.
0: I feel like I'm a 6. Now, that's based on the old scale where it turned out that, like, a regular good-looking person is a 5. Remember this?
2: We talked about it a lot at one point.
0: Like, a 10 is on a 10. 10s and 9s, 8s, they don't even exist.
2: Well, they do exist. A 10 exists, but that is the lady that makes a supermodel wage for standing there in some clothes.
0: Right.
2: Like... It's
0: Heidi Klum.
2: It's superhuman.
0: Right.
2: And so nines are more of the people, the hottest people you see around you in any kind of scenario.
0: I think nines are like gorgeous actresses, sure, gorgeous models, mm-hmm, you know, like maybe there is no perfect 10. But on the old scale, you know, where I feel like I'm slightly above average good looking. I'm a handsome woman.
2: Okay.
0: A little beefy, a little on the beefy
2: Bob,
0: side.
2: On a scale of 1 to 10, how do you rate your attractiveness?
3: I think I'm a 7.
0: Yeah, she's a good-looking girl.
2: 7.
0: She has a look, too, you know? Like, that kind of, like, dirty blonde hair hanging over one shoulder. And when she puts on a little makeup, too, I'm always like, whoa.
3: None today. Sorry.
0: It's okay.
2: I don't even...
0: Look, she even has her shirts off one shoulder. Like, she's just so effortlessly kind of sexy.
2: I feel like makeup kind of goes against your branding. But I don't look at you critically like that. So
0: she goes pretty light, though.
3: Very light.
0: She doesn't go crazy.
3: You probably wouldn't even know I was wearing it.
2: I didn't. I've never. But I did. I mentioned it to you the other day. I forget where you were, but I'm looking at this picture that you'd posted, and I'm like, oh, my God, she's in a shoulderless, like, dress, and Bob has shoulders.
0: Didn't realize.
2: I didn't know.
0: Neck to pelvic.
2: Look at her. Girdle. She's out there at a party, and she's wearing a shoulderless dress?
3: Yeah,
2: was that
3: I looked
2: a dress
3: amazing.
2: Or a jumpsuit?
3: A dress.
2: Dress.
0: I looked amazing.
3: I did.
0: You're only giving yourself a 7?
3: Well, you know.
0: I don't.
3: Obese.
0: Oh, that's right. She took herself down a point because her doctor said she was obese. Wait, was it your doctor?
3: Yes.
0: Okay, sorry.
2: Well, they say that to almost, that's the problem with going to the doctor is you will find out.
0: I don't want to go to a place where people are calling me names.
3: I won't be going back to her.
0: Oh.
3: Because you know what? I've been trying to lose a few pounds.
0: How's it going?
3: You know. And
0: I guess I do.
3: I decided to check and see if I was still obese. According to the
0: you don't want
3: to
0: say
3: super
0: it out loud.
3: Regular or super good and measured BMI scale.
0: Yeah.
3: And so I went to BMIcalculator.net. And I was never obese, according to them.
0: Yeah, we all said that. So, this lady's insane. Like, she needs glasses.
3: Or she had my height wrong or something in her calculation, so I will not be going back.
2: Well, the internet is good for one thing. You can find the answer you want if you look hard enough.
0: Oh, you put up a picture of yourself and go, rate me 1 to 10?
3: Oh, people do that. Have you ever seen? There's a whole Reddit subreddit where people post a picture of themselves and say, roast me.
0: Oh,
3: and people will comment.
2: I thought there was an app at one point that was like, it was about
0: are you good
2: rating,
0: looking
2: yeah,
0: or not,
2: it was about
0: right?
2: rating people, and you put yourself up there, and then everyone gives you a number. I don't know how that ever made money or if it still exists, but that was around. That was probably part of the conversation we had when we started Judge by Force.
0: Yeah.
2: Anyway, on a scale of 1 to 10, how would you rate your attractiveness?
3: Wait, Vinny, how hot are you?
2: I think that I've been maybe a little over a 5 at different points in my life, but I go 5 today. I'm a 5.
0: You feel like you're an average looking person?
2: Mm-hmm.
0: Because that new scale, 5 is a good looking person.
2: Yeah, I would say I'm an average looking person. Mm-hmm. I wouldn't say that I've never been the dude that walks into a room and heads turn without me saying a word. Now, I start entertaining the people and suddenly I've got friends. But
0: yeah, luckily there's more to attractiveness than just looks.
3: Thank God.
2: I know how to make that work for me, but that is the only way. I'm certainly no Maddie who can stand in front
0: That's
2: of
0: true. Half
2: a thousand
0: all the
2: women.
0: Women
2: and 500 will go, yeah, that guy's hot.
0: They start doing battle over him, whittling it down to that one lucky girl.
2: 3% of people asked to rate themselves on a scale of 1 to 10 said they are a 1. They're hideous.
3: Oh.
2: That's very sad, but I don't think certainly they could be fishing for compliments, but if there's no one around, then they know what their results have been when they've tried to, you know, meet people, right?
0: 3% of people that's sad.
2: I'm a 1.
0: There's something beautiful in everybody.
2: 8% say a 2 or a 3. 30% go 4 or 5, middle of the road on a good day.
0: Oh, maybe I overestimated.
3: I was going to say, oops, maybe I'm not a 7. Mm.
2: 47%. 47%, that's the biggest number, said 6 or 7.
3: Okay.
2: Slightly
0: more attractive than the average person.
2: And 8% said 8 or a 9.
0: Oh, boy.
2: 2% would rate themselves a 10.
0: Oh, did Cindy Crawford take this test?
2: Yeah, I mean, that is who we're talking about right. When you go 10.
0: I want Charlize to see... Theron.
3: Oh, I don't know.
0: I love her. I love the look of her.
2: Charlize Theron. I've seen her in, like, perfume ads or something at the mall. Like, you know, when you're walking... Mm. Through the mall,
3: oh, yeah.
2: And she's like up. In those photos, she's at not only a 10, but like there's no one on earth that can compare to
0: she's
2: that.
0: She's a 10 and a half.
2: Like, holy crap.
0: She exceeds count. The scale.
2: That lady.
3: It's fake, though.
2: Well, whatever. I'm just telling you as I'm walking by, I'm like, well, that is unbelievable.
0: Yeah.
3: I would love to see the photos of the people and who rated themselves.
2: I would, too.
0: Oh, yeah.
2: But there you go.
0: But we don't get to see them.
3: Oh.
2: No, I don't have the photos.
0: We used to have people send us bad advice on The Secret Show, and we'd be like, include a picture if you want to be judged by fours. Because on this new scale,
2: it wasn't four a new was scale. More like it was the, just more harsh. It was a yeah. more strict, like, you know, reading, like a 10.
0: It was like a legend.
2: You don't work among human beings
0: right.
2: like the average Joe when
0: they were like
2: 10.
0: Eights, nines, those are the hottest people in the world.
2: 10 is the person, you know the story you hear where Claudia Schiffer was shopping with her family at a German, you know, mall or whatever, and someone walked up and said, you need to leave with me now and go straight to supermodel school."
0: Right.
2: And that she was You
0: it's
2: know,
0: like the Hogwarts of models.
2: Skyrocketed
0: yeah.
2: to, you know, the height of good looks.
0: Mm-hmm.
2: That happens to those people.
0: Yeah.
2: Elle McPherson.
0: And then the sevens were like people who were gorgeous, but occurred in real life.
2: Right.
0: And then a six was like someone really attractive. A five was like... Still good looking. I think fives were still good looking. I think fours were like, you know, kind
2: we
0: of like
2: we were calling
0: middle
2: of the it judged by fours, but we were also just being humble.
0: Yeah, because you know? We were all sixes.
2: But anyway.
0: And on that scale, you're pretty hot if you're a six.
2: Our text number.
0: Oh. Mm.
2: If you choose to accept your mission, which is send us stuff. Mm. Tell us things. 800-400-3697. And Bob is on the show.
3: Oh, boy.
2: Are we not? Do you don't have him up? It's okay.
3: Good morning.
2: Good morning.
3: Hey, guys. Google Smart BMI Calculator. It takes your age into account and is more accurate and realistic than standard BMI charts. Happy Friday.
0: It's called Google BMI?
3: That's what it says. Smart BMI.
0: Google Smart BMI.
3: Oh, I think he's telling me to do that.
2: There you go.
0: I'm going to do it right now.
2: You are?
0: Sure. Google Smart
3: BMI. Let's find out.
0: BMI.
3: 408 says, the rating site was hot or not, Vin.
2: That's
3: equals
2: it.
3: Hot. Vin equals hot. Maddie equals not.
2: Oh, boy. Oh. That's it. That's what I was talking about. Hot or not.
3: 925 says, hey, crushed ice. You're getting pee on your socks. Among whatever is on the floor of the plane. Have fun on your trip. David Antioch. But
2: you
3: that's
2: know, that
3: the thing.
2: Was very funny. Which ice would you be? I didn't pick up on it as you were saying that. Like, quite like I should have. Which ice am I? I don't know. What ice am I? I still don't know, but. Crushed ice
3: You've
2: is
3: had
2: cute.
3: Like 2 days
2: I know,
3: to think
2: but
3: about
2: I,
3: it.
2: If, you know what, though?
3: What have you even been doing?
2: Just so much stuff. Walking the dog.
3: Oh.
2: You know.
0: Oh, there's the Google one.
2: Did you get it? What are you doing?
3: I think he's just saying Google Smart.
0: I got to download it. I'm not doing
3: oh,
0: it.
3: Oh, no.
0: No, because the first one that pops up is hers. It put me at a 22 BMI.
3: Oh, we were talking about Phil Mickelson. 415 says it's well known that he's a huge gambler.
2: He is a huge gambler.
3: So maybe that's why he's poor.
0: He has 300 million.
2: But that's got nothing to do with him getting thrown out of his own club.
0: Like, right, no.
2: That's very strange.
0: Well, he gambled on this chick probably wants me.
3: Ugh.
2: Yikes.
3: He's like a three. Phil Mickelson, he's not a cute guy.
2: Well,
0: yeah, I think he's all right looking. If I'm being just objective and not taking all other factors into consideration.
3: I can't help that, though. You know what I mean?
0: I do.
2: You're prejudiced.
0: Right.
3: So.
0: I'm like the bear. coming up next, bad advice. We're going to fix everything for you after these.
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0: coming away strike after strike. Belgium scored twice at extra time. Julian Green pulled one back. The USA went out. But Howard, his beard slick with sweat, became briefly a national folk figure. Americans photoshopping his face onto Mount Rushmore into the moon landing. He didn't win the match. He won the country's imagination. Sometimes that's the closest soccer comes in America.
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1: I know people, if something's 70% off, they'll buy it.
0: Even if they hate it. They're like, I don't care.
1: Did you see the price on this thing? I got to get this.
0: Yeah.
1: Yeah, but will you ever wear it?
0: Doesn't matter.
1: That's 70% off.
0: It was only 30 bucks.
1: This is an incredible deal.
0: Yeah.
1: Consider it. I mean, no, don't consider it if you don't want it, but if you do,
0: but
1: that's
0: if you're
1: a
0: looking
1: great
0: to get
1: deal.
0: In shape for summer, I mean, it is a great deal.
1: Mm-hmm.
0: Call or text us anytime, 800-400-3697. 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Thank you to everybody who sent in problems. I want to apologize to this lady who I'm going to do hers first. Because she just finished the thing that she had to do.
1: Oh, no.
0: Yeah, I read it Monday for the first time. But I thought there's some interesting things to ponder in here.
1: Okay.
0: And so if you're listening, person whose email I'm about to do, because you might actually still be up at this point, you can call us, 800-400-3697. We'll take a phone call. So I'll just start with that one. This is bad advice from M.
1: Hi, M.
0: She signed it Sleepless in San Francisco Bay.
1: Oh.
0: Tonight, as I was walking my dog and listening to the podcast from this morning, we were talking about sleep. I realize I have something I need help with. She says, so if you need a short one for tomorrow, she must have sent this last Thursday. I realize the grad cruise I'm talking about is... It was last night. It started at 10 p.m. last night and went until this morning at 4 a.m.
1: This is a graduation cruise.
0: Yes.
1: Okay.
0: She says, dear bad advice, I volunteered myself and husband for the senior night sober party grad cruise. So last night was the senior night. They all go out on a cruise on the bay.
1: And the husband suddenly finds himself voluntold too?
0: I volunteered myself and my husband for the senior night sober party grad cruise.
1: I hate that voluntold thing. I really don't like that. But all right, let me put that aside.
0: But listen to this. I have a junior and a freshman at a local Bay Area high school. She didn't even have a senior. Her kid's not even on this cruise.
1: What the hell?
0: I've been a little absent in volunteering. I do it here and there, but I pushed the button and committed before I realized what I was getting into. 10 p.m. Thursday night until 4 a.m. this morning, chaperoning the seniors from the class of 26 on a boat cruise around the San Francisco Bay. Seriously, I haven't stayed up that late being sober since my sober grad night 30 years ago. I picture myself sleeping in the bathroom stalls or on the couches while the teens are meandering around me, sipping off their Camelback and chewing on gummies. What did I sign up for? And knowing

0: that ultimately I do have to do this because I already made the commitment and I do have to be sober. My question is actually, what are each of your advices about my sleep schedule before and after? Signed, Sleepless in San Francisco Bay. P.S. I'm pretty sure my husband's eyes crossed unintentionally when I told him.
1: Yeah, I'm sure.
0: So.
2: Oh, boy.
0: This is.
1: I mean, it's not grounds for divorce.
0: No.
1: But you voluntold him. So
0: we're doing this thing.
1: Had he been sitting there going, I've worked all week, I'm looking forward to a night of this or a day of that, instead he's going to go do this with you.
0: He may even have to go to work today. Like, I don't know, maybe they have to go to work later today. But they've been, she volunteered them. So first off, I understand the pressure of volunteering at school. Because of my weird hours, I never got to go on any of the field trips. I never, I used to volunteer for some of the lunches early on, but then I was like, this sucks and I'm not doing it anymore. So John, though, has been, if it was, some people are volunteers. They want to do it. They want to be involved. They want to know all the, like, John knows all the kids from both my kids. Like, we'll run into a waiter or waitress at a place nearby, and he's like, oh, he starts a whole conversation with this kid that he tutored in math or that he went on some adventure with. He went on these overnight camp things that they were doing and all this stuff. So there are people who are volunteers, and there are people who don't want to. And then there's the people who go, I have an obligation to do something. But, like, I'm just confused as to why you press yes on something that didn't even involve either of your kids. You got a junior and a freshman. You don't even have a senior. And you volunteered someone else in your life as well. Like, that's...
1: Well, his eyes crossed.
0: Mm.
1: So, clearly...
0: I just think you got to look, you still have a couple years left of high school here with your other kids. You, the whole point of volunteering is you don't have to do it. Like, I get it. There's pressure. I felt the pressure. I went, especially with John being so good about it. I was just like, I should probably do it. So I did like some head lice things. You know, they do the lice checks and all the moms check for lice and did a few lunches. And I'm like, I don't like it. It's not for me.
1: All right.
0: So I stopped and I never beat myself up. Well, I guess I somewhat beat myself up for it, but I didn't care enough to actually go volunteer.
1: Well, where you are both correct is that there is pressure to volunteer. And there are now...
0: Your wife does a ton of stuff.
1: She does. And she feels that pressure hard. And there are everyone's got your email now at school. So they're sending that stuff into your home and browbeating you. We need drivers. We need people. So I get all of that. I'm not sure still what she's asking for, though. She said something about her sleep schedule.
0: Yeah.
1: What's the question?
0: I mean, the problem is it's too late because this happened last night. But I loved this one, and I was sorry that I missed the deadline. M, Sleepless in San Francisco Bay. She wanted to know, what are your advices about my sleep schedule before and after? Because she's like, there's no way. First of all, she has to be sober the whole time. And she says she hasn't stayed up that late since her own, you know, without being drunk.
1: Right.
0: Or at least drinking since she was a kid. I don't think there's anything you can't just adjust your schedule.
1: Well, here's what's
0: for one night.
1: This is funny. Like my family just recently flew to Hawaii, and going into it, the 7-year-old goes, "I'm gonna pull an all nighter and sleep on the plane." And I go, "Like hell you are. You are not doing that. That is not sanctioned here.
0: Right.
1: We are not, because what will really happen is you'll stay up all night." But then you won't sleep on the plane, and we'll have someone who is exhausterwelmulated on the plane, losing her you know what
0: right out of your
1: over
0: mouth.
1: A cookie or whatever thing that she can't have.
0: Right.
1: So you really, that's not the way.
0: Right. And you can't trick yourself into suddenly having your sleep schedule be, you know, the opposite of what it is.
1: Take a power nap.
0: If you can.
1: Hammer a Red Bull or a coffee or whatever your diet, you know, allows.
0: Yep.
1: And then
0: and go
1: just,
0: to bed early tonight.
1: And survive it.
0: Yep.
1: That's all you can do.
0: Yeah.
1: You just survive it. You get to the end of it and you're that exhausted feeling where you're like, I just want to go home.
0: Yeah.
1: I don't want to do any more stuff with people. Those kids drove me crazy. In the end, I've had a kick me sign taped to my back all night.
0: People keep kicking me. I just realized when I looked in the mirror. You know, I think that. It sounds like a nightmare listening to this thing.
1: Yeah.
0: And honestly, it's the responsibility of those seniors' parents. Like, not you. I I think you did a good thing.
1: She felt guilty.
0: She did.
1: She hasn't been helping, but you were guilted into it. Felt guilty. Bob, I'm curious to hear you as you smile over there with some thought in your head, I'm sure.
2: You know, I think we all have roles that we play. And if you're not a volunteer for school kind of person, then you don't need to be. That would be my advice moving forward.
0: Yeah, because she still has three. She's got a freshman and a junior now. So she's got, I guess the junior will graduate next year and she'll still have a couple more years with the freshman. Like, you don't have to. Do what you can. Do what seems interesting and what you want to do. Those other ladies will do it.
2: And don't sign your husband up for stuff.
0: Oh, my God.
2: That's so rude.
0: I want you to keep this in mind when you have kids someday and you're busy signing Susan up for stuff.
2: Well.
0: See?
2: That's different.
1: Is it?
0: Would you at least ask him first? Like, 100%. Honestly, this is something that you should run by somebody else. She pressed the button and then she was committed and her husband was committed.
2: I really hope I can be one of those volunteer moms who shows up and does that stuff and picks up the slack for moms who don't have time to do it, who have to work extra or have weird hours.
1: Christina,
2: we have to help each other out.
1: Works full time. And I there are times where I'm like, can you duck out? No, I'm in meetings around it. But for the kids, she will absolutely block out the schedule and go do the thing. And I give her credit. That's super cool. Like, I'm not doing that. I can't.
0: Well, you know, I feel like there are people who know how to prioritize. And it is a skill. And she, you know, to the expense of everything that she's got going on, she's like, no, I want to have these experiences with my kids. Mm-hmm. And there are people who love that and they live for it and they do it and they love it. And I don't think you should feel bad if you're not one of those people. Not that you wouldn't prioritize your kids, but that, like, I don't know, your time is valuable and maybe you just don't enjoy it. I mean, kids. Ugh.
1: No, kids are cool, but I do think that it's to do that with not your kids seems strange. To do that with not your kids and invite, and sorry, not invite.
0: And now you're simmeringly angry husband is watching you as you pace around the deck of this boat, considering pitching you off of it.
1: He's probably the one that put the kick me sign on your back. But, you know, that's for another day.
0: Yeah.
2: As a 31-year-old, who, you know, all my plans are just for fun. I can cancel whenever I want and not show up for stuff. And I always tell people, if you don't want to come, don't come. I don't want you here if you're grumpy.
0: Wow.
2: How big of a deal is it as a parent to flake on things? Like, if her husband was like, I'm not doing that, can he cancel? Or is that a big no-no in the parent world?
0: I think that once you sign up for something at the school, you're just a jerk if you did sign up for it. Now they're counting on you.
2: Yeah.
0: You know?
1: You can't get into people's relationships either, but like that is actually an argument between a husband and wife more than the school. Like, you signed me up for what?
0: Right.
1: I don't.
0: No, unsign me up.
1: Yeah, I'm not doing that.
0: Can't do it.
1: That's on that would be on her, and she wouldn't be able to get out of it at all because he now, instead of having two people help,
0: but she's all like,
1: I can't
0: go. Have fun without me.
2: Oh, a texter says our school asks non-senior parents to chaperone this event so that the graduates don't feel like their parents are looking over their shoulder all night. That's cool.
0: I guess that must be within.
1: That makes sense.
0: Yeah. Thank you for texting that in.
1: Because we're in the dark to that.
0: Yeah.
1: Completely. Okay. Well,
0: I thought, because, you know, as I read this, I'm like, oh, it already passed. I'm like, yeah, but the real problem here is that she's volunteering her husband. And why is she volunteering? But now I see that.
2: Other people are saying this, too. And they're pointing out that when your kids do go to this event, then you get the whole night off without them. And you can do something special.
1: I wouldn't. Oh. Did you go to this?
2: We had a version of it, not on a boat. That's crazy to take 500 or 200 kids on a boat.
0: Right. Or however many kids are in that class.
2: But we did have something called post prom and the parents were super into it. All the businesses in the area would donate to it and they would completely redecorate our school to be this amazing party. And we stayed up all night. So it was to keep kids from going to parties and drinking after prom.
0: Oh.
2: And all the walls were covered in murals on, you know, like art paper.
0: Yeah, yeah.
2: And one of the gyms was just completely full of inflatables, inflatable boxing, inflatable obstacle courses.
0: So you wandered around the school and had different various adventures.
2: The cafeteria had every food you could imagine from every amazing restaurant in the town. There was even a casino room.
0: What town did you grow up in?
2: It doesn't really have a name. Like King of Prussia near there.
0: Oh, that's right.
2: Yeah.
0: That's,
3: Philly.
0: Yeah. Outside of Philly. Mm-hmm. I lived in Wayne. You know that, right?
2: Mm-hmm.
0: I was scared of the King of Prussia Mall. It's gigantic.
2: It's like twice as big now.
0: Oh.
2: Yeah.
0: Yeah.
3: Scared of the mall.
0: Because I could never find my way. You know how like usually a mall is, well, a strip mall obviously is the simplest of the malls, but they will have like a leg down here and a leg down there. But generally speaking, there's like a main corridor. And like that King of Prussia Mall, it's like a city unto itself. It's crazy. I would like find a cool store. I'd be like, oh, I got to remember how to get to this. And one time I could never find the store I liked again.
1: We have a great mall in San Jose called Valley Fair. And it is also, I get lost.
0: It's like that.

0: trying to keep it short and sweet. Now, this one is wedding themed, and obviously I'm looking for those for Bobby. My cousin got married a year ago, and I've not received a thank you. He's not the type to not send a thank you note. Their wedding website had options to give money toward their honeymoon, which is what I opted to do. I may have screwed up, however, for a few slight possible reasons. Obviously, I've been overthinking this for the last year. First, I sent my gift via Venmo the night before their wedding. It went to the bride's Venmo. So obviously, they were extremely distracted during this exact time. Second, the wedding website wanted me to go to Venmo to send the money and then go back to the gift registry to leave some sort of message or record that I'd made this gift. I tried to do this second part, but something wasn't working. It didn't connect, and I just left it as it was. I figured the bride would have to accept the money sent to her via Venmo and would recognize that as the wedding gift. So now it's been a full year, and no thank you. What makes me a little more butt sore is that this was a destination wedding for every single attendee. So on top of my gift, I had the awesome extra expenses of flying across the country, no direct flights too, and renting a car for an hour to drive to location. On top of all the usual dress, hotel, et cetera, et cetera, et cetera. What do I do? It's not about the recognition. I don't have a ton of money, so it's not like I gave them some amazing amount. But it's about the fact that now I'm worried that they think I didn't give them any wedding gift.
1: Oh.
0: I would never want them to think I just decided I didn't have to give them a gift. I know the bride accepted the Venmo money. Please help. I know this isn't a big serious issue, but I've been thinking about this since 3 months past their wedding. It's been driving me crazy, and we just hit the 1 year mark. Thank you all. You're my lifeline. 20 plus year. He uses the adorable hole nickname for his residence in Massachusetts. Love you long time. So I think this one's really simple. Call your cousin. Just call and be like, hey, this has just been bugging me. And, you know, I sent you some money and I didn't have any way to confirm that you knew that I'd gotten it, that I'd sent it. And I couldn't figure out how to work your website. Just ask. Like, is it so uncomfortable? Like, if somebody called you up and said, hey, a year later, I didn't hear from you.
1: Yeah, I think that's great advice, especially if you go into it with that tone of, I just want to make sure you got the gift.
0: Yes.
1: Not like a, you didn't send me a thank you.
0: Acknowledge the gift. Right.
1: Which is also fair because you did give them something. And I know that for a certain generation, there's an expectation of a thank you.
0: Yes. Now, actually, you bring up a good point because a thank you is 100% expected. I'm not like watching my mailbox or anything, but when I send a gift to someone off their wedding registry or off their, you know, and you do have apparently a year, this is what my mom says. I go, all etiquette questions go through Ellie. You have a year after your wedding to have gone through everything and write out all your notes. So he is at the year mark. And so I just don't see a problem with.
1: I think that.
0: But you seem more lax about
1: well,
0: it.
1: Well. In terms of this person, the Venmo, she does not have to accept it. It goes straight into her Venmo account, however she has that set up. So if she got a lot of Venmos, if a lot of people gave them gifts this way, she could have missed it. And if you didn't finish, which I totally understand the part on the website, maybe she had it automated to send thank you notes through the website. And if you never completed it there, then that would explain why you didn't get a thank you note.
0: So they might think,
1: but in terms
0: thanked
1: of
0: everyone,
1: right? Exactly. And in terms of them actually getting the money, they got the money, you know, and you can go on your Venmo account and you can go to her page and see that you Venmoed her. And if you want to DM me, I can help you find that just to make sure that you sent it correctly. So that
0: DM you on Bob on the Waves.
1: Bob on the Waves. Yeah. Happy
0: Instagram.
1: To help you with that. I am the worst. I am a disaster with gifts. I am a disaster with thank you notes. My mom would get on me as a kid when my aunts and uncles would send, you know, the birthday card with the check. I never called them. Eventually, they just stopped coming, rightfully so, because I was so rude. And
0: I put a pen and a thank you note in front of my kids. I can't even tell you how many times in my life I've done that. And they sit. And then I make sure it gets mailed.
1: To me, it just feels like, and again, it's a generational thing and I'm being a brat about it. It just feels like a check mark. It doesn't feel genuine. I'd rather when I see you, thank you, which I always do, of course. But the actual note just never, I just suck at doing little tasks like that. I went to a wedding in September, 9 months ago?
0: Yeah.
1: And I have a card and the money with the card. And I have not.

0: given it, sent it. I've seen the person multiple times, but I just haven't.
1: Wait, you never
0: I gave never a gift. Gave the gift. And oh, now my God. Wedding's coming up and I'm like, do we just call it a wash? Or and I even texted her, I was like, by the way, if this was 3 months after the wedding, I texted her and I said, by the way, if you notice that I haven't given you a gift, I have a card for you. I swear I'm not being rude and not giving you a gift. She's like, I didn't even notice. We used the website. We made sure we got all of our thank you notes done right away. She's type A. So jealous. But she
1: so efficient, those people.
0: Oh, dang. They're so lucky.
1: Yeah. So you're saying you'll just call her and be like, listen, don't get us anything. And I'll never give you this. And then it's a wash.
0: Maybe.
1: Were you in her party?
0: No, but I went to her bachelorette party.
1: Oh,
0: So yeah, it's not a reflection of that they're not thankful.
1: Right. They may just not know that you sent anything and it never even occurred to them. And like you said, they maybe thought we took care of all of our
0: But a little
1: notes.
0: Call or a text, I think the way you set it up is perfect to ease your mind.
2: My response to this is allow me to release you from the feeling that you need to do anything. You've done your part. And that stuff should have found them.
1: Mm-hmm.
2: One of the things that I've noticed as the generations have kind of piled up on us here, we've got the boomers or the silent generation all the way through to whatever we're at now.
1: Beta, right.
2: Lost along the way are certain traditions. And I'll give you an example. I was someone that was brought up with a mom who you thank people and you write letters just like you know, but I also didn't mean any disrespect. I never did it. Never. My aunt still sends me birthday cards. She's only like 6 years older than me. So, she stopped sending me money, which is smart. But it's one of those things. Certain people keep those traditions up. I never have. It's no disrespect meant. I got married. One of the things that gets lost in the marriage is if one person doesn't say, I got this, or you do this, that can get lost in the busyness and the craziness of the times. I don't know if we wrote thank you letters to the people who gave us. That does not mean I don't appreciate it, but I don't know.
1: I feel like I got a handwritten note from Christina.
2: You might have. And that would make sense because she's certainly someone that tries to keep up the, but
1: it was like 6 years ago.
2: It's a long time ago. And there was, I don't know what to say other than you are tripping, bro. Mm-hmm. Like just drop it entirely. You went to the wedding and it's a destination wedding. So
1: you shelled out for
2: that. It sounds like you're grinding on the thank you card, and I don't think they mean any disrespect. If you haven't gotten that, let it go.
1: Yeah.
2: Let it go. You're released from any responsibility.
1: I think that, he says he's butt sore because he didn't get the money.
2: I know, but he needs to just be over it.
1: To let it go.
2: People aren't trying to be rude. When my mom and dad got married, they were 19 and going to move across the country to take up a new life in California. Yeah. And, he was in the Marines. They were shipping him off. And they got stuff because they needed stuff.
1: Mm-hmm.
2: Like
1: they were setting up a household.
2: They needed dishes.
1: Yep.
2: They needed, that's how that was. It's not like that anymore.
1: No, it's not. Things have changed. And you know, one of the major changes is we almost literally don't write letters anymore. Like the people who write the letters are dying. Mm-hmm. Like it's their generation's time. Like I can't even remember the last time I wrote a long form letter to someone.
2: I can't, this is about my own wedding and my own life. I couldn't even tell you if the thank you notes got, I thought about it a few times and then realized I don't even know where the list of stuff that came in was.
1: Right.
2: So I hope she did it, but if she did, and we haven't even talked about it, I'll ask her.
1: Yeah.
2: Did we send thank you notes for, I will ask right now.
1: Yeah. Just say it came up on the show. I feel like that is something that I'm still kind of clinging to it. Like I am not the type A person, I guess, that I used to be. Cause I used to make always a Christmas card. Birthday cards would get sent out. Thank you notes for everything. And I just have let a lot of that fall off me. I'm like,
2: You're taking on a lot. in those scenarios.
1: You are taking on a lot.
2: And you just said it about the volunteering at the school. You're like, I don't like this. Mm. And so you don't.
1: Right.
2: And that's okay.
1: Sometimes you feel like, okay, this was above and beyond. I'm writing a thank you note, but now I just make sure that they know, you know, the first time I did it, I was like, oh God, I'm a terrible person. I would like text a thank you. Hey, I got your thing. Thank you so much for thinking. For a while I would like take a photo of the thing or whatever, you know, me enjoying the thing and send that off with a text. But I'm like, I can't even write a full check out without my handwriting going all crummy. On me anymore. And I think I'm saying I might be the last vestiges of the people who are holding on to that.
2: Think about as Bob is about to get married this year and then she'll have her own children and their children will not be taught to send thank you letters.
0: Well, we got a lot of texts about this.
1: Oh, okay. All right. Let's hear it.
0: 707 says, what do you mean it's expected for a generation? I mean, it's just the right thing to do. I'm Gen X. And for sure, it was drilled into our heads. But you think it's okay to not send a thank you? I think everybody should do this. Not doing it is clearly rude. And again, it's not about...
1: I know.
0: And I'm glad you brought up the texting. Because for me, it's not about not saying thank you. When I see a person, I would of course thank them,
1: right.
0: But the process of getting the note and sending the note is not as easy for me and not as typical, I think, for my generation.
2: Well, what I was trying to get at, and no, I don't think it's, if you can send thank you notes, you should.
0: Can I send a text thank you, or is that rude?
2: That's probably considered rude, right? Among the people.
1: Well, like, among the older people, your friends will be like, oh, you're welcome. We're so psyched to, you know, blah, blah, blah. Like, it won't matter. I think we're clinging to it, and I see the value in it, but the art of the handwritten note is, if it's even an art, the act of having a handwritten note is just disappearing from our world. It just is. There will be some people who are sticklers for it, and their mom raised them right, and they gotta, but most part, like, I can't picture my kids doing this on their own.
2: Right.
0: 510 says, Bob, I appreciate your honesty, but dang, you're a piece of work.
2: You are a piece of work.
1: You know what? Is that a bad thing, being a piece of work?
0: Yeah, is it a bad thing to be a bad person? We got a lot of comments about this. A lot of people are saying she should just ask. A lot of people are saying you did the job. You did what you're supposed to do.
2: Well,
0: let it go.
2: One of the things I was thinking, too, is there's kind of multi-layered, but I would say you don't give gifts for the thank you. You give gifts because that's the right thing to do. And if you don't, if the thank you is the reason you're giving a gift, then you should just not give the gift.
1: Mm.
2: Like, because that is the same as loaning money and expecting it returned to you. People find out that that relationship's ruined now because that person keeps walking by without giving you your $20.
1: I do think, though, that this person is concerned that the people he gave the gift to don't know that he gave them the gift because he screwed up on the thing.
2: I don't think that's what he's after. I think he wants his goddamn thank you.
1: He does want a thank you note,
2: right.
1: But he's like worried that they don't even know that he sent the gift.
0: 650 said, I personally hate getting thank you cards. I think it's a waste of paper. Gen X here from 415. Even a text thank you is okay to me. Please just acknowledge it.
1: An acknowledgement. Mm. All right. Well,
0: this is obviously a hot topic.
1: Obviously.
2: And it's coming up for you.
1: I know.
2: I can see. Look, this is one thing I would say. If Christina had come to me and said, listen, I'm going to crack a bottle of wine. You can have whatever soda you're going to drink. I'm putting the stationery down in front
1: of
2: us.
1: The list of what we got.
2: And we're going to write every... I would have done that.
1: Mm-hmm.
2: That never happened. And it's the craziness of we've already got kids. We already work full time. I don't remember it at all.
1: Right.
2: I don't know what happened.
0: I will definitely send thank you notes for my wedding because it's a traditional thing. So I'll follow the tradition.
2: I'm going to guess. Yeah, I'll guess.
1: You want to make bets on this, whether or not she sends
2: thank you? She's not going to do it. I will guess the missus did, though. I'll bet you she just went, I'm going to get this done. I don't have time to wrangle him and get him in the mood for this. I'll just do it.
1: I feel like I did. I can't really remember, Vin, but I do feel like I don't have like lingering feelings of, I can't even remember what I got you. I'm sure something off whatever your registry was.
2: I didn't.
1: Yeah.
2: But that goes back to, we're already grown-ups with stuff. So we weren't
1: sitting there going,
2: oh my God, no one picked the dishes out? We didn't get dishes? What are we supposed to eat on? We have dishes.
1: Yeah.
2: You know what I mean?
1: All right, what's coming up then?
2: Oh, good news and more after these.
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4: Yay!
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0: Bob, did you see the photos? Oh, she's busy on the. Are you on the phone?
1: No.
0: Okay. Did you see the photos of Taylor Swift and Somber?
1: I saw a little bit this morning.
0: First of all, Taylor Swift looks stunning. Like, she's a curvy lady, and I don't know why this shoulder thing keeps coming up, but she's wearing like one of those full shoulder dresses, and she's standing there posing with him, Somber.
2: He did a couple of her songs last night as a tribute to her for the songwriter award that she won.
0: Oh, is that what they were together for?
2: Did we grab some of that?
1: We did.
2: Okay, great.
1: You want to hear Somber?
0: So, well, let's wait. I'm sure you have that planned, but the only reason I brought it up is that they're standing on the red carpet, and he's, you know, he's Somber. So he's got a straight face. She points to him and smiles, and he starts to crack a smile, and you can see him fighting it. Like, I'm Somber. I can't be sitting here with a dumb smile. He's trying not to smile, and it just goes, you know when you are, and it goes like, you're like, I'm fighting it, and it, as it spreads,
2: it tugs, right?
0: It spreads across his whole dumb face, and I'm like, ah!
2: She got
0: you. She got you. Somber with a smile. Yee-haw. The end.
2: Oh, okay. Is it my turn? The voices have faces. Check out all the fun and fails at youtube.com/@RadioAlice973. Please subscribe and join the party. Oh my God, look at the time already. It's crazy.
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0: We had a really wonderful segment of bad advice.
2: People really, thank you for texting us your opinions on all of this.
0: We'll
2: be gentle with our Bob. Bob's she's a little bummed out.
0: Oh, really?
1: No, I'm not bummed out. I just didn't know that I was such a piece of work.
0: I'm telling you,
2: stop it, piece of work.
0: Because of the mixing of the generations, there's going to be a whole future generation where the thank you card goes entirely away.
2: Away.
0: Entirely.
2: I don't even think it's a future generation. I think it's going to be in one of these existing generations.
0: This Alice Report is brought to you by Drag Me to Brunch.
2: Drag
0: all this
2: me to
0: week.
2: Brunch.
0: Listen at 9:05. That's us. 12:05. That's Mason. And 5:05. That's Jane. Listen at those times for the code word and your chance to win a pair of tickets of VVIP tickets to our Pride celebration. 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
2: You'll
0: see
2: love
0: you
2: it.
0: There.
2: You will love it.
0: You will love it. Another hot day, although we're on the cooling now where we've peaked and we should be coming down as we head into the weekend.
2: That's good news.
0: It is good news. The United States plays Paraguay, however you want to say.

0: say that. In the World Cup tonight at 6 p.m. Go America.
1: F yeah.
0: F yeah. Mm. A couple in British Columbia were reunited with their missing dog 4 days after a serious car crash.
1: Oh.
0: They say thanks to an outpouring of community support, volunteers, search and rescue teams, and locals helped search everywhere.
1: Oh, the dog, they get in the accident and the dog takes off.
0: Yeah,
1: oh,
0: that's so scary. That happens. Yeah. They're frightened.
1: Yeah. Oh, doggy.
0: So they looked everywhere.
1: Mm-hmm.
0: And then when they went back to the car where the crash happened, that's when they found her.
1: Oh.
0: The dog went to the crash site and sat in the car and waited for mom and dad.
1: Oh, my.
0: The dog was sitting on the passenger seat of the wrecked car waiting for mom and dad to come back. And then was found and they were reunited.
1: So the car was still sitting there 4 days later, huh? That's crazy.
0: This is...
1: Huh. It's like the wilds of BC.
0: Yeah, I don't know.
1: Hmm.
0: I mean, maybe.
1: But that may make sense that the dog would go back there.
0: Well, yes.
1: Like, well, this was the last place I saw them. And I know they love me, so.
0: Right. Sarah.
1: Yara.
0: You're a fan of gas.
1: Passing it? Yes.
0: Yes.
1: Yeah.
0: Mm-hmm, mm-hmm. How many farts a day would you say is normal?
1: 20.
0: 20.
1: Yeah. I mean, well, it's got to be in the range of normal. I would say between 15 and 50.
0: 15?
1: Yeah, some people are pretty
0: and
1: gassy.
0: 50?
1: You think you fart less than 15 times a day?
0: Yes, I do. In fact, the national, they're saying here the average is about 5.
1: What? Oh, my God.
0: Are you saying you fart more than 5 times a day, Bob?
2: No, I need to take Susan to the hospital.
1: What would you say is his daily count?
2: Probably like 100.
1: Yeah. Like so many times. It's just all the time.
0: I'm dizzy.
1: Oh my God.
2: Oh,
1: next time
2: man.
1: I change position.
0: That is too
1: walking
0: great.
1: Walking around. Bending over.
0: I gotta take Susan. That was really
1: That's funny. That was a good one.
0: Very well done. I
2: do it for your laughing.
0: You killed it. For decades, nutrition textbooks have told clinicians and patients the passing gas 5 to 20 times a day is the normal range. That figure, though, is a little higher than the study they've recently done where they say men about 5, women just under 5.
1: That just seems so low to me.
0: But, so you're saying you toot 20 times a day?
1: I would say between... 15 and 50.
0: That's
1: what I mean. Some days you're gassier than others.
0: Well, that's true.
1: And you don't want to hold that in, you know.
0: Let me ask you a question.
1: That's no good for you. All right.
0: I've come across this a couple times. I'm curious. If, let's say, because we work in here in a room with no windows and no, like,
1: yeah.
0: I'm very careful not to toot around you in here and I will walk it down the hall.
1: Yeah.
0: But I also have come across a time where I walk into the restroom full of people and I've come just to fart.
1: Oh.
0: I'm here just to toot. And now I'm like, can I drop this here? And is that acceptable bathroom
1: etiquette?
0: Doesn't
1: it already stink in there? It's the
0: Well,
1: men's
0: no,
1: room.
0: It's not about the stink. It's just about, I'm about to make noise.
1: Oh.
0: Like there's no hiding the fact that I'm going to go.
1: It would be embarrassing to do that at work, I guess. I don't understand why you don't just get to an empty spot in the hall and rip one.
0: Because there's no such thing as an empty spot in the hall. There's people everywhere.
1: Just keep walking until you find
0: They've
1: one.
0: They crammed us in this little space. There's someone everywhere
1: Drop
0: around
1: it by
0: here.
1: The elevators. That's a good place for it.
0: Well, this is my point. Isn't the bathroom the correct place to take your tooting?
1: No. Just not in a... I mean, yes. Okay. Fine. That's a good place to do it. Like if...
0: I balked. I like walked into toot and went, there's too many people here.
1: And then you just turn around and left?
0: I had to find another place. Yeah, oh. I went somewhere else.
1: Where'd you go? Did you go to the lactation room?
0: Well, no, I can't get in there. But there's a few rooms along this hall.
1: Oh, so you just stuck your butt in there.
0: I just went in there and let it go and then came out. And, you know, if someone heard it, sorry.
1: Yeah. I just fart in here. But
0: five guys in the bathroom.
1: But if there's a, if sometimes you have a known scent. And mine usually
0: Your brand, we like to refer to that at my house as a brand.
1: Mine usually never smell. at all.
3: Really?
1: So I just let them go wherever I am. Try to keep them on the down low, you know, keep them quiet. But if I know that I have stinky ones, and you do know when you have them, then I would leave the room. But I would never light this room up.
3: But where would you go?
1: And just outside in the hall.
3: Oh, just right out here.
1: I just let it go as I walked down the hall. Like, I just wouldn't.
3: All right.
1: And I'd be, and then someone would be like, oh, God, something smells around here. And I just keep walking. So they wouldn't think it was me.
3: Well, don't you just say those who smelt it dealt it? I mean, that is the correct
1: No,
3: I mean,
1: like, wow, you're about to walk through something. I just walked through. Oh, my God. Jeez, I feel like I'm wearing it. Oh, well.
3: Our text
1: you might
3: number,
1: want to go around.
3: Our text number is 800-400-3697. We had a rousing edition of bad advice, which seems to be the overwhelming number of comments. Bob is on the show.
2: Of course they had to take it here. 707 says, what will Bob do first? Send thank you notes or file her taxes?
1: Oh.
2: I'm doing the taxes next week.
3: Oh, good.
1: Are you?
2: Yeah.
1: Are you really?
2: That's my plan. I've been busy.
3: At least publicly.
1: Yeah. She doesn't want us to talk
2: no,
1: about it.
2: No, that's my problem. I don't lie. And now people think I'm a piece of work.
1: Oh, she's so hung up on
3: that. Don't hang up on that.
2: Well, you guys don't have to read them. No one ever says anything bad about Vinny, too.
3: I used to read those all the time.
2: No, I know.
3: Oh, okay. I mean, I actually...
1: It's better to not to,
3: I
1: though.
3: Didn't have a problem with reading them, and I actually think our listeners are wonderful. And
2: they
3: mostly
2: are.
3: Have very nice things to say. The
1: Which is
3: problem
1: why it hurts
3: is,
1: so bad when they call
2: right.
1: it a piece of work.
3: When I get caught trying to get reactions, and then Sarah's like, what do you think, Vinny? And I'm all,
1: Right. I'm not, I don't have thoughts on that because I'm reading the texts.
3: Oh, no.
2: Oh, there's so many fart texts.
3: Oh, well, no. I know that.
2: I don't want to read them.
1: Just tell me the number that people are saying.
2: 9 times during the story.
1: Oh boy.
2: That's probably a joke.
3: That is ridiculous. No, you did
1: that
3: not.
1: That sounds about right.
2: 415 says, I'm with Sarah on the count, but most are very small, silent, and not smelly.
1: Yeah, not smelly at all.
2: But sometimes there's some things I eat where I'm like I have to think about it before I eat it because I'm like, I will be for days unwell.
1: Like burritos?
2: No.
3: Normal burritos don't get me, but refried beans will get me.
1: Mm.
2: Corn really gets me.
3: Corn.
1: I've never noticed that. I'll have to pay attention when I eat some corn on the cob this year.
3: If you're extra gassy after.
1: Mm. Yeah.
3: All right.
2: Vinny, people are saying that Taylor Swift is not a curvy lady.
1: Oh, I feel like she is. She's certainly a lot curvier than she used to be.
3: The picture of her standing there next to Sombra, and I admit, he is a wafer.
1: Yeah.
3: He's about as thin as it gets, but she just looked really buxom and beautiful. I thought she looked great, and she was just smiling and pointing at him and laughing, and you could see him going from, you know, I'm Sombra to... Ah, fudge. I'm a 17-year-old boy with a giant smile on my face.
1: Isn't he also, like, wicked tall?
3: He is tall. He's taller than her.
2: Really?
1: And she's pretty damn tall.
3: And I think she was wearing heels, too.
1: So with heels on, she's probably, like, 6'2", 6'3".
2: I find it so interesting the way she's promoting him specifically. She's definitely, like, called him out in many ways and has brought him to multiple things with her. And I'm assuming they're on the same label. But I wonder... what about him is so intriguing to her? She says, I've heard her say that she's excited about his songwriting and how vulnerable he is. You know,
1: I love him.
2: Yeah. And
3: I don't want to call her old because she's not, but I would say there's nothing like, I think it's cool to take up for young people coming
1: along.
3: Like I want you to, whether you're not, you end up, I would love one day to be driving around retired in the Bay Area and be like, there's Bob on the radio doing a show and I get to sit
1: we
3: and listen
1: to
3: her.
1: We didn't ruin radio for her.
3: That's amazing. I would love that. And I'm sure she has that feeling too, right? Like young people coming up. Let's see what they got.
2: It's cool.
3: It is
2: beautiful.
3: Cool.
1: All right. We're going to take a quick break. When we come back, who wants to be a trillionaire?
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0: Alice 97.3, the Saturday morning special. 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
0: 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So today is the day, I believe. This is the day.
1: What does that mean?
0: May have already happened. We may get the world's first trillionaire.
1: Oh.
0: SpaceX.
1: I've been hearing about the SpaceX IPO and that it's going to be, despite people not really loving him, it's going to be gigantic.
0: So they're calling it the world's largest IPO offering. He's already

0: already the richest man in the world, and he might get over $1 billion in personal net worth. A trillion dollars.
1: Okay.
0: That's 1,000 billions. Elon Musk's rocket company, SpaceX, is saying they are going to be selling over 550 million shares at the initial. By the way, the market's been open for hours now.
1: Right? Oh, so it went today.
0: It's today's the day. Okay. So we're already at least a couple of hours into the official trading. Of course, you know, when I look at stocks, sometimes they've changed overnight. I'm like, where are this? What is this? But maybe there's just markets all around the world that all have their hours, their set hours.
1: Oh, man. I just looked it up. Like, some of these stories are 8 minutes ago, 3 minutes ago. So they're all happening in real time.
0: So can you see if you can find out? Because they started the offer at $135 a share.
1: Yes.
0: For 555 million shares.
1: So is your question, what's it at
0: now? What's it at now?
1: Okay. Let me look it up.
0: It started trading this morning. SpaceX, the rocket and satellite maker, officially finalized their initial public offering price. And this is, in fact, the world's largest stock market debut. With those numbers, it just could put him over the top, which is, I mean, to think, I've barely gotten my head around a billionaire.
1: Okay, like, it's stuck at what, 135. Is that possible that the initial offering stays at the same value?
0: I have no idea how initial public offerings work. It seems to me that if it's stuck at 135, I think there's some stipulations, but I don't know if it was Scott Budman who was telling us, but like...
1: It's stuck at 135 in multiple locations. So that must be its debut valuation means this is the price.
0: The thing is, though, if people buy it...
1: I understand what you're saying.
0: Yeah, like a day trader would want it to have changed.
2: Don't they not open till 9?
0: Open at 9. Yeah. I think it's 9:30 on the East Coast.
2: Right, that's right.
0: So it's been 2 hours.
2: Everything I'm seeing is acting like it's about to.
0: Oh, is that... Maybe it's not opening until a little later today. Like, they're going to make a big do about it. What is it, 11:30 on the East Coast? 11:10 on the East Coast right now? Yeah, I don't know. All I know is that it's...
1: Well, it's not our job to be, you know, involved in IPOs.
0: No, that is true.
1: Why would we know?
0: So at that price, by the way, that means that SpaceX would raise, if they sold every share of the 555 million shares at 135, that would raise about $75 billion from that offering, which would, it puts its valuation of the company itself at $1.77 trillion. If it does that, it will shatter an IPO record set by Saudi Aramco. That's Saudi Arabia's state-owned oil company that was valued at $1.7 trillion and raised about $29 billion when it went public in 2019. Anthropic and OpenAI have both, they say here, they've confidentially filed. How is that? I wonder if they mean confidently, and this is just a typo. They've filed to go public in recent days, and each company has a valuation that approaches $1 trillion. If they've successfully pulled this off, it would mean another milestone on the stock market. $3 trillion companies reaching the stock market for the first time. So there's that. So I don't know how these IPOs work. All I know is the rich get richer. And so on that note, let's do something fun. It's time to play a game. It's time to play a game.
1: All right.
0: Who said it? That's the name of the game. I'm going to give you a quote, and I'm going to give you some options. You tell me who said it.
1: Okay.
0: Let's see who wins this one, Vinny or Bob. God, my little score pad seems so empty without three people on it. Maddie is in Best Virginia on the... East Coast with his... Oh, my God. I wonder how it's going. He's with his estranged wife.
1: Isn't it so incredibly sad that they can't get back together?
0: I feel that way.
2: Wait, why? They don't want to be together.
1: I don't know. I just think it's sad when that much damage is done that you can't.
0: I know. It can't be put back together.
1: Put it back together.
0: Yeah.
2: Yeah, but sometimes you got to move on.
1: We're clearly there. Because despite her participating in the memorial, she seems to be the one that's like, no.
0: I think he would, right?
2: I don't think so. He says he wouldn't. Oh, you think he's lying?
0: Yes.
2: Lying liar that lies.
0: Yeah. Okay. Who said it? I would rather sit on a pumpkin and have it all to myself than be crowded on a velvet cushion. Was it Dolly Parton, Martha Stewart, or RuPaul?
1: Say it one more time.
0: I would rather sit on a pumpkin and have it all to myself than be crowded on a velvet cushion.
1: Dolly Parton.
2: I was going to say Dolly Parton, too.
0: You can both say that.
2: Should I say something else?
0: No.
2: Okay.
0: You can both say that. It's Martha Stewart. Martha Stewart said that. I'd rather sit on a pumpkin and have it all to myself.
1: That doesn't sound like her. That sounds like Dolly.
0: Here's your next one. I'm not cool and I never have been. That's basically the point. Taylor Swift, Tina Fey, or Billie Eilish?
2: Tina Fey.
1: I'm going to say Billie Eilish.
0: It is Tina Fey. Okay. That's a point for you, Bobby. Not cool, and I never have been. The best thing to hold on to in life is each other. Was that Audrey Hepburn, Oprah Winfrey, or Princess Diana? The best thing to hold on to in life is each other.
1: Oprah.
2: What was the Diana, and what was the third choice?
0: Audrey Hepburn. Audrey Hepburn, Oprah Winfrey, or Princess Diana? You might not even know who Audrey Hepburn is. She's like a
2: old-timey. Breakfast at Tiffany's.
0: Oh, there you then you do know.
2: I'm going to go Audrey Hepburn.
0: Audrey Hepburn is the correct answer.
1: Oh, my gosh.
0: I'm not bossy. I just know what you should be doing. Was that? I love that saying, by the way. I'm not bossy. I just know what you should be doing.
1: No surprise, Sarah loves that.
0: I didn't say that. I just said it now. That's the only time I've ever said it.
2: You have your own spin on it.
0: Kris Jenner, Martha Stewart, or Gordon Ramsay? I'm not bossy. I just know what you should be doing. Kris Jenner, Martha Stewart, or Gordon Ramsay?
2: Oh, they could all be heard saying this. They definitely all think this. I'm going to go Gordon Ramsay.
1: Me too.
0: It's Martha Stewart.
2: Why'd you do two Martha Stewart ones?
0: So what? Because you didn't get the other one.
1: Oh, come on.
0: You can't be afraid of what people are going to say because you're never going to make everyone happy. I guess this one's for you. Don't worry about what people say. You can't be afraid of what people are going to say because you're never going to make everyone happy. Selena Gomez, Ariana Grande, or Miley Cyrus?
2: But when your life revolves around getting people to like you, it's a hard pill to swallow. Miley Cyrus.
1: Selena.
0: It is Selena Gomez. Vinny, you're on the board.
1: She is absolutely someone who I think has struggled hard with her...
2: Everything.
0: Yeah.
1: Instagram fame. Probably everything, but also, like, that is... You see it.
2: Yeah, I think she would have been better off not famous.
1: Yeah. You see it. Even Mason, who's very famous on TikTok, you can see she's working her ass off for these photos and comments. And
0: right.
1: Sheesh.
0: I guess if you're Selena Gomez and you say this thing, it's maybe because you've got 300 million followers and you're like, well, even if I lost a million, I still have like 300 million followers. Or maybe it's because...
2: I don't think
0: there's
2: it feels like
0: that. There's always people out there trolling you.
2: That's for sure.
1: I think it's that, and I don't want to say, you know, you're a young lady, you can't help yourself, but I think there are certain personality types that can't help but be in the comments. You know what I mean?
0: Yeah. Yes.
1: Which
0: you should, which isn't necessarily what you want to, because I think that people who comment, especially on celebrities, I think the assumption is these people don't even read their comments. Like, to me, if I see that Selena Gomez posted something, I'm like, oh, Selena Gomez's assistant posted something.
1: I would absolutely say to someone that if you don't know how to pull off, then you've got a problem and it's not good for you.
0: Right. It's not. Whether it's all good or all bad. It isn't really good for you.
1: Right.
0: You don't need to hear what everybody in the world thinks. That's their thing. Got nothing to do with you, really. Other than your name's in it.
2: So interesting.
0: Yeah.
2: I guess it's probably a learned skill as a celebrity.
1: To ignore things like that?
0: Yeah.
1: Because
0: it's hard to not take things to heart.
2: Because it's also like you're doing things because to entertain people. So their feedback is inherent to
0: it's
2: your whole
0: gig. It's you. It's
1: a direct slam on you as a person and the job you're doing.
2: Right.
1: I agree
2: with
1: that.
2: So it's confusing. Like, oh, if you only listen to the positives, because sometimes the critics have a point.
1: Here's what I would say, though. If you're an artist, you cannot have people commenting in real time on your art.
2: Yeah.
1: It will change your art.
0: Yes.
1: And therefore, it is not your art. It is their art. Or some mix of you and your audience, which isn't how you want to deliver your art. I really, like, I can't see. I'm sure it's happened, but a musician in the studio looking at their Instagram and hearing that they're phony or they suck or whatever, how's that going to help you make great art?
2: I mean, of course I think about Taylor Swift and how she has written songs about her as a concept and the impression people have of her. Ariana Grande has, I think even the newest single is a reflection of what people say about her.
0: Mm-hmm.
2: And even Eminem did like 3 albums in a row where he's just like battling with who he is as a person now that he's famous.
0: You're almost better off making whatever art you're making on a desert island and never hearing anything that anybody says about it and being completely unselfconscious about it. And that is truly what your art is, uninfluenced by the world around you. All right. I'm going to do a story now.
1: All right.
0: By the way, I guess, Bob, you won that 2-1. I liked the Martha Stewart ones. I think I'm going to do that for the Daily Game today. Just like true or false, did Martha really say that?
2: Oh, I love it.
1: Okay.
2: I love Martha Stewart.
0: I do too.
2: A piece of work.
0: She is a piece of work. And pieces of work are all things, good and bad. They're a whole piece. You're a piece of work. Like artwork.
1: Yeah.
0: Not everybody's going to love it.
1: Right.
0: We were just talking about the Selena Gomez actually kicked off that whole conversation about you can't please everybody. She is one of the stars of Only Murders in the Building. Season 6 has just added 8 people to the cast, including Ginger Spice, Sexy Spice, Jerry Halliwell. I guess her real name is Jerry Halliwell Horner. And I cannot wait. I don't think I've ever seen her acting in anything. And she's always been my favorite Spice Girl.
1: Jerry.
0: If I had one, it was Jerry.
1: Okay.
0: Cute little redhead. Cute little ginger. Also, Martin Freeman. He was, I think he's Frodo Baggins. No, he can't be. He's Bilbo. Because it was that. Can't even think of the kid's name. But
2: Elijah Wood?
0: Yes, thank you. They've added...
1: Martin Freeman is Bilbo Baggins.
0: Okay.

0: So that's coming back. I really enjoy Only Murders in the Building, and mostly because I really enjoy Steve Martin and Martin Short. Selena Gomez is fine on that show. Tina Fey's actually got a kind of a funny recurring character. And I love that a lot of celebrities seem to really like that show too, because there have been some really odd cameos. Like Sting did a really funny cameo on
1: there. I loved his. Yeah, that was great.
0: Did you ever go back and watch season 3? Is that the one with the musical that they put together?
1: I believe I finished that one. There's a fourth and fifth season, though, that I haven't gotten anywhere near.
0: Yeah.
1: I love those boys, though, and they seem to be extremely happy with their gig at the moment.
0: Yes, they're even touring together.
1: Yeah.
0: Widow's Bay has been renewed for season 2, so congratulations, Apple TV. I think this coming week is the final episode of this first season. They said of this upcoming season, season 2 is about how everything is great on the island and there's nothing to worry about.
1: Okay. Yeah. Sure. I love this show.
0: Me too. It is the perfect mix of actual scariness,
1: mm-hmm.
0: what feels like completely not overrung comedy, like really funny moments that don't feel canned or planned at all, and charm.
1: He is awkward and weird. His assistant,
0: Trisha,
1: is even more awkward and weird, but I actually am starting to think that lady is a scene stealer.
0: Oh, she's amazing.
1: Unbelievably great. She's got a weird neck and a weird face, and I mean that as a compliment. Like, she's very unique looking, and, and but she can act. She's good.
0: So they're kind of the main characters. But I really like a lot of the supporting cast. The sheriff is great. The guy with no eyebrows. We were talking about him the other day that we've seen in a couple things. it's good. And that flashback scene to the 1700s, the woman who plays the widow.
1: Yeah, I don't know who that is. Question, she's great.
0: She
1: too.
0: I was watching that going, she's like such a good actress. Incredible.
1: Yeah, Widow's Bay. If you haven't seen it yet, it's not for the kids, but it is really good. And I'm excited. I probably will watch some of that tonight.
0: Oh, well, so you're caught up, right? You're, I think, one ahead of me. So there's 10 episodes total, and I think I've watched 7 of them.
1: Did you get to the
0: No. Okay. The thing you said that I didn't know about.
1: Well, yeah. So I'm one ahead of you then. Okay. Because I haven't seen anything since then.
0: So I think after next week, we'll binge those last 3. I want to let it, because they're only like, they're like Ted Lasso length, like 23 minutes or something. Ah! Give me more. Widow's Bay renewed for season 2 over there on Apple TV. The creator, by the way, her name is Katie Dippold, maybe. She just got a big deal with Apple based on the success of this. She did like a big overall deal to create more stuff for them. Larry David, it looks like the first trailer for his new HBO comedy, which is called Pursuit of Unhappiness. The first trailer's out. It's a 7-episode sketch series. This is the one, it's like Drunk History, where they would reenact real stories from history.
1: Okay.
0: But they, they'd be getting drunk while they were acting. The guy has to tell you the story while he's getting hammered. They say it's sort of like that, except that the drunk part isn't happening.
1: I like it.
0: Yeah. But Curb Your Enthusiasm, I'm a huge star. And if you love Seinfeld, you're already familiar with Larry David's work. So his new show is called it's called Pursuit of Unhappiness, and it debuts on the 26th of this month. And it's, by the way, executive produced by the Obamas. And we also have the trailer up at Radio Alice Facebook page for the Little House on the Prairie revival that they're doing at Netflix.
1: Really?
0: Yes.
1: Okay.
0: The streamer is offering their own take on Laura Ingalls Wilder's semi-autobiographical books. So there's that. I'm out of time. What's coming up?
1: Will you watch that? You watch the original.
0: Hi.

0: I did watch Little the original, House on the Prairie. And I love the book. So I have no idea what they'll... I don't think I will. There's so many shows. I can't imagine that I'm going to go back and watch.
1: You want to know why, Sarah?
0: Why?
1: Because there was nothing else on.
0: That is why.
1: That's why.
0: Yeah.
1: Like, I don't know why they're remaking this, but that's why. Because there was nothing else to watch.
0: What was the John Boy show? Because I feel like I watched that. Because yeah. I feel also, like I also watched that because there was nothing
1: what
0: else.
1: What are we doing?
0: Yeah.
1: But okay, let's do a remake of it. Why not?
0: Yeah. Well, the book is great. So, and it is a, it's a crazy great adventure. But then they had to make a show out of it, so it couldn't just be all about setting up shop in Kansas or wherever they were.
1: And that stuck up Nellie Flanders.
0: Oh, I loved that. Is it Flanders? I think it might have been Flanders.
1: It's National Superman Day and more after these. Yeah.
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2: Okay. Hit it now. atcopest. Never mind. We can't. It doesn't. It's fine.
0: Nah, it's fine. You're right. It's fine. Let's forget it. Move
2: Today's
0: on.
2: A lot of days. National Loving Day.
0: Oh.
2: National Peanut Loving Butter Day. Cookie Day.
0: Oh, I love a peanut butter cookie.
2: I do too.
0: Oh my God. Give me a peanut butter cookie right now.
2: And National Superman Day.
0: Oh, Superman Day.
2: You know, I used to just get off on the idea that, you know what? Yeah, I can't go to parties. I can't do the things all the other party people are doing. But I can sit here in my house and have a damn cookie with some milk. And now I can't do that either.
0: You need a sugar-free cookie.
2: No, you can't find anything that's worth a, you know what?
0: I know.
2: It's not worth it. But I have been at my house going, wow, normally I would have some dessert.
0: Right? I think I'm going to make peanut butter cookies today.
2: You should.
0: And I'm going to get that Strauss Creamery chocolate chip. And I'm going to make peanut butter outside chocolate chip cookie sandwiches, whatever they're called. Right? How good would that be? You want to come over?
2: So good. I can't. Mm-hmm. I can't.
0: I got to tell John to get the ingredients.
2: Hot today. Less hot than yesterday if you're in the north, south, or east bays. As we went triple digits, you should be under that today. And there was fog, significant fog in the city this morning. Much of it is cleared, although you can see it out over the coast and over the waterways. So it'll take a minute for that to burn. Mm. Carolina won last night, breaking the tie. They're up 3-2 in the NHL Stanley Cup Finals. And the next NBA game is Saturday night, 5:30. Knicks at Spurs, and the Knicks are up 3-1.
0: Must win.
2: Also, USA versus Paraguay. That's at 6 p.m. tonight. That's the World Cup action. So I'm going to try to watch some of that. I like to watch soccer. I don't know any of the players. Mm. I'm not so I'll.
0: Is it on Fox? I thought I saw like Telemundo, Fox, and like someplace online or something.
2: Yeah, I'll find it.

0: when it's time. Right. I'm not going to. Good luck, everyone, finding it. Should be easy. It's the World Cup.
1: Should be easy.
0: You know.
1: I think FIFA.com is a good place to figure that out.
0: And you can get there through ESPN.com and find the schedule as well. An annual study looked at the states where people have the highest and lowest incomes.
1: The states where they have the highest and the lowest.
0: Yeah, that's California's got to be at the top, right?
1: Except California, New York.
0: It's not.
1: What is it?
0: The top five are Bad Virginia.
1: Really?
0: New York, New Jersey, Washington, Connecticut. Now, Washington was, and I'm assuming they mean the
1: state. These are the highest.
0: The highest incomes, yeah. Washington,
1: but you said the highest and lowest.
0: I'm not at the lowest yet.
1: Oh,
0: the highest are, no, Bad Virginia, which is just Virginia.
1: Just Virginia, got it.
0: Come on, Clarky.
1: Sorry, I'm trying.
0: I know he's not here with his map of West Virginia.
1: Yeah. I thought you said Best Virginia, but you said Bad Virginia.
0: And his tattoo, and his sweatshirt. I realize he's not here with that, but it's Bad Virginia.
1: Okay.
0: Get with the program.
1: Just Virginia.
0: Yes. Virginia, New York, New Jersey, Washington. I was trying to say Washington is Amazon and Microsoft.
1: Oh, so we're talking Washington State.
0: Yes.
1: This is not D.C. I guess that wouldn't count as a state.
0: Right. The rest of the top 10 include Colorado, Minnesota, Illinois, Massachusetts. The other big states, Texas is in at 11, California is in at 13. These are the states where people have the highest incomes, and Florida at 15. On the flip side, the lowest income at number one is?
1: Alabama.
0: West Virginia.
1: Oh,
0: I mean, that was the obvious answer. Come on, Clark.
1: West Virginia.
0: Sheesh. New Mexico, Mississippi, Louisiana, Maine, Rhode Island, Alabama, Vermont, Kentucky, and Alaska. This is from Wallet Hub if you want to go look up your home state.
1: Those are where are we talking about like average incomes? Or are we talking about that's where the richest people are, the poorest people are?
0: A study looked into the states where people have the highest and lowest incomes. To do it, they gave each state a score based on average salaries of the top five earners.
1: Oh.
0: The average of the bottom 20% earners. And the median household income overall.
1: Okay.
0: But Virginia is number one.
1: And
0: West
1: Virginia
0: is number one
1: on the,
0: on
1: other,
0: the
1: list.
0: Other end of the list. Sheesh. Who knew?
1: West Virginia.
0: How about a fast fact?
1: I love fast facts. You know that. And a Friday fast fact, come on.
0: Mm-hmm. Mm-hmm.
2: Fast facts.
0: There are 27 actors who appeared in Goodfellas and went on to be in The Sopranos.
1: It makes sense.
0: It does make sense. Yeah. If you're someone who pulls off a good gangster.
1: Yeah. Why wouldn't they hire? Even if it's just little bit parts, you know, mm-hmm. You're just the heavy.
0: You got the look.
1: Right. That makes sense.
0: Anthony Perkins, the actor who played Norman Bates in Psycho, found out he was HIV positive when the National Enquirer printed it.
1: Oh.
0: Apparently, someone leaked his blood test results to them before he even saw them.
1: Oh, my God. What an incredible violation.
0: Yep.
1: Oh my God.
0: So you want to be famous, huh? Jesus.
1: That is horrible. That is horrifying. He was probably already sitting there like sweating it, waiting for his results.
0: Freaking out.
1: And now he's at the supermarket picking up oranges.
0: And finds out he's HIV positive from the paper.
1: Oh my God.
0: And then has to call them and go,
1: who made that decision? Wow. That is an incredible violation.
0: Charlie.
1: Yeah.
0: From the book Charlie and the Chocolate Factory.
1: Oh, okay.
0: Was originally supposed to be black. Roald Dahl's publisher told him, change the race.
1: Oh.
0: This was written in the early 60s.
1: Yeah.
0: And he had to comply.
1: Wow.
0: Okay.
1: So even in the book, he's a white kid.
0: Yeah. But that's okay. Because he was told you can't do it this way.
1: We won't publish it if you don't. Wow. That's hard to hear.
0: It is hard to hear.
1: Mm-hmm.
0: cheap sunglasses.
1: I'll get yourself some cheap sunglasses.
0: By the way, speaking of glasses, it's been very strange. I remember you talking up this new pair you're getting. Ugh. They're going to be great. You can't wait. Mm. And then you got them. You gave them one freaking day.
1: No, I gave them a couple days. I tried, but they were actually, I felt like they were peeling the skin off my nose. These ones are so heavy, but they're at least the right prescription.
0: But they're not the right frame for your nose.
1: I know.
0: They sit too low.
1: They do. They slide right down, and they're creating a little shelf.
0: They
1: Whatever.
0: Sit too low on your nose.
1: Mm-hmm. I have to go like this to look close up.
0: Ugh, that's ridiculous. So what are you going to do?
1: I don't know. Who cares?
0: What do you mean?
1: I'm just not going to worry about it is what I'm going to do.
0: All right.
1: Yeah. When I go home, I usually put on my, if I'm doing anything close work, I put on like my cheaters. And they're very light, so I'm good.
0: Cheaters become a thing when you're a certain age, and it's just absurd and ridiculous how many people have them scattered all over the house.
1: Oh, and then you're like, where are they? They're on your head.
0: Yep.
1: Or they're tucked into the top of your shirt. John is constantly looking for them, and I'm like, I have lanyards in the other room. Why don't we just, he's like, no, I don't use them. I'm like, you do use them enough. You constantly use them, and they'd just be hanging around. He goes, what am I, a grandfather? I'm like, well, you're in your 60s.
0: Yeah, I mean, you could be.
1: Yeah.
0: You're not yet.
1: You're not. So I guess that, you know, if one of our children gives us a grandchild, then he'll finally just wear the damn things around his neck.
0: I mean, if that's his holdout, then I understand. You know, you see yourself a certain way, and then to see yourself how others see you is harmful.
1: Riley's always going, he goes, Dad, you need glasses. Dad, you need glasses. And John goes, elder abuse, elder abuse.
0: The first official day of summer is still a little over a week away, but here's something to consider. I know some of this stuff from having worked in surf shops and growing up on the beach. I do know this. You got to consider getting a good pair of sunglasses, especially if you're going to be near the water.
1: The reflection can be a killer.
0: You can sunburn your eyes. So they say here, are cheap sunglasses doing more harm than good? The answer, according to an eye doctor, is maybe.
1: No.
0: The price tag doesn't matter as much as the UV protection, and then sometimes you want polarized lenses, specifically if you're around the water.
1: Right.
0: And that's just a different...
1: You can get those on the cheap, though. You just make sure that they have those stickers on them, you know? You know the stickers I'm talking about. Oh, look, it's polarized. Great. Give me those. $9. You can afford that. I actually prefer a pair of cheap sunglasses because... I'm just going to sit on those.
0: Well, that's
1: I'm gonna
0: the
1: lose
0: the
1: those.
0: Problem.
1: They get all scratched up in my purse.
0: I'm sure there are people like, why is he wearing sunglasses? Because if I take them off, I'll never see them again. Mm-hmm. That's why. And you learn if you're in California and you've grown up here, you've left your glasses in enough stores and places
1: everywhere
0: that you are conditioned to say, these are staying on.
1: Mm-hmm.
0: I don't care.
1: What is it called? Transitional lenses. These ones turn dark on me.
0: I don't.
1: If I'm outside.
0: I don't.
1: But I'm telling you something. They are not like sunglasses. Like, you can get those lenses that supposedly, you know, they don't, it just feels like a normal
0: I have
1: lens.
0: Prescription sunglasses.
1: Oh.
0: That's what I wear.
1: In the car?
0: In the car, almost all over the place. Mm. Because I'm not going to get the transitions. I don't believe in them.
1: Yeah. Because don't bother. Like, I can't even tell. I'll walk in the house. I'm just walking around. And then I see myself in the mirror. I'm like, oh, my God, my glasses are brown.
0: Doctors,
1: I didn't even know.
0: As Sarah said, the sticker.
1: Oh,
0: doctors
1: yeah, the
0: say the key is looking for labels that say 100% UV protection or UV 400. Polarized lenses can also reduce glare and eye strain. Although they're a little weird when you're looking at a tinted windshield or something, they put spots on.
1: Yeah, yeah.
0: It's a weird thing. But anyway, get good glasses this summer and then, you know, protect your eyes. That's what they want you to do.
1: Just don't worry about what name is printed on the side of it.
0: Oh, look, it's Gen Z again, everyone.
1: Oh, Gen Z. What are they up to now, Vin?
0: The hottest trend on social media literally is being outside on hot days without skin protection.
1: Because
0: that's what we're doing again. The hashtag tan maxing is going viral on social media, and there's a lot of people on there. They say they're going to extreme lengths to chase a bronzed look. Just like back in the 90s and 80s. 70s for that matter. TikTok's For You page is full of young tanfluencers who use apps to track UV index windows, document their sun exposure, and take tanning pills.
1: Tanning pills? There's tanning pills?
0: I saw a story. Okay. Let me see if I looked it up, and I have it here. No, that's Uncle. That's not it. That's coming up later. Don't worry, everyone. We got that. There it is. There is something you can take, and this is a viral Reddit story has captured the internet's attention after a user detailed his years-long experience experimenting with unregulated tanning. It's called melanin pills.
1: Not melatonin.
0: It's melanin, and this guy is actually shooting it into himself with a needle.
1: Oh, my God.
0: And you can see what he's done.
1: He's turned his face, and he looks like a weird. He's very, very dark.
0: And looks like he's got blackface on.
1: He does, because it doesn't look like he's a black man. He looks like, it's just the weirdest color brown. Mm-hmm. It almost has like an orange bottom on it. It's very, and his eyes are blue.
0: He looks hideous.
1: He honestly looks like a soggy paper bag.
0: Yeah, he looks hideous. But
1: yeah,
0: that's,
1: it's horrible. What has he done?
0: Well, he was taking a needle and shooting melanin into himself. And this is the color he turned. And for some reason, he thinks he looks good. I don't know.
1: Okay. You know what? People are doing all kinds of crazy stuff. You can't tell them all. Cut it out.
0: A little bit of... Kids, gather around. A little sun. 10 minutes in a day. It's good for you.
1: It's great for
0: Beyond
1: you. Vitamin
0: that,
1: D.
0: You're doing damage to your skin. Right. It's your biggest organ. And you do not want skin cancer. You just don't.
1: You also don't want even just a simple sunburn. Like, you stand out in the sun long enough, it burns you.
0: Mm-hmm. Do you see Bob tanning? You don't. And she's gorgeous.
1: Bob, do you ever tan?
2: Well, I was at the beach all day yesterday.
1: Did you have sunscreen on the whole time?
2: Of course.
1: Okay. Oh, there you go.
0: Follow Bob's lead. Put on some sunscreen and go to the beach all day.
1: My bathroom constantly smells like sunscreen. You walk in and that's what you can smell.
2: Oh, I love that the brands of sunscreen I've used throughout my life, when I smell them, I'm immediately taken back to that beach or that summer.
1: Oh, I feel like all sunscreen smells about the same. It just has that smell.
0: Yeah, I don't disagree. They're going for a coconut.
1: I'm not going Bandy Soleil. No. I would love to smell that smell. I actually don't love the smell of sunscreen, but John's slathers it all over him. And
0: what is he using?
1: I don't know, whatever brand.
0: Hmm. All right. Anyway, tan maxing, everyone. Gen Z's checked in, and they say, despite what we know, we're going to get out there and get our
1: tan
0: on.
1: We're living for the now.
0: Right.
1: Not for the later.
0: Shh,
1: you old people.
0: Our text number is 800-400-3697, and we check in with the young people.
2: First up, apparently all World Cup matches are on Fox, Telemundo, and Peacock if you're looking to watch that this weekend. Jackie in Cupertino says, Vin, I promise I can make you a delicious, healthy peanut butter cookie. My bribe is that I want to be on Bridge the Gap. She's 46, so she's right on the cusp.
1: Oh, that's
0: you're
1: rough.
0: In.
1: She's in a rough.
0: She's hired.
2: That's you can't tough. Play if you're in your 40s.
0: She just got hired.
1: You can't even play at all if you're in your 40s?
2: Well, what generation would you play for?
0: She's with me.
2: Okay.
0: Clearly.
1: Fine. He just wants those cookies.
0: Well, I mean, but seriously, I can't have sugar.
1: What's her name?
2: Jackie.
1: Send a letter to Sarah and Vinny at odyssey.com and tell Maddie in the letter that Vinny agreed to this.
0: Vinny said yes.
1: Because you're bringing sugar-free peanut butter cookies.
2: But seriously, you better bring them.
0: I have to get a blood test in like a month and a half. And if I end up, spiking my sugar, I'm going to look back at those cookies and go, it was the cookies.
2: Jackie. Vinny said, or this one says, Vinny, why aren't you eating fruit? Eating watermelon with this heat is amazing.
1: Oh,
2: I saw someone at the beach
1: yesterday
2: with a big old bucket and a fork of watermelon.
0: I eat fruit. I'm not eating watermelon specifically, but I eat fruit.
2: Mm. Lots of talk about Widow's Bay. The actor from Widow's Bay was in a show called The Americans.
0: Yes.
2: Have you guys watched that?
1: No.
0: He's in that with his now
2: Oh, that's
0: wife.
2: Right.
0: Yes.
1: Oh, married Carrie Russell.
0: Yeah.
2: I need to watch that. My mom has raved about it for years.
0: The Americans is great. It's like it's set in the 80s and they are Russian spies. And they're living
1: as Americans.
0: They're living as a married couple, but they're not. They're co-workers. And yet they make children because
1: that's
0: you know,
1: part
0: that's
1: of the
0: what
1: job.
0: You do. You're undercover. And they're living amongst us. It's crazy. It's a fun. I fell off, but that's just because I can't keep up.
2: That's all I got for you.
0: Okay.
1: All right. We're going to take a quick break. And when we come back, we've got Drag Me to Brunch passes.
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0: 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It's Jane with one more at 5:05. 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Bob just texted me this thing. It's a meet cute story.
1: You mean that lady that right Bob. There? She texted you from there.
2: Yeah.
1: 5 feet away.
0: Yep.
1: All right.
2: Well, there's glass in between
1: us. I see that. Yeah. Okay.
0: So then she said, "Hey, I just texted you something." So he's got this is not a post from the man in question, Coleman Domingo. He's an actor. And I've seen, I know him from The Walking Dead, but he's been in a ton of stuff of late.
2: He's in everything right now. He's in Euphoria. He's in a show with Tina Fey called Four Seasons. He's in Disclosure Day. He is the guy.
0: He great, is the
1: great
0: man.
1: Great looking black man.
0: So he also just recently hosted SNL, I think, and was excellent on that too.
2: I believe that.
0: I think that was this season.
1: He's my age, but 69.
0: Oh, is he really 69?
1: Mm-hmm.
0: God,
1: No. He was born in 69.
0: I was like, I would say he's in his early 50s.
1: He's 56.
0: All right. I was going to say, Jesus, he is holding up. So he's married to a guy named Raul. And this is sort of like one of those things where this was clearly posted at some point or other on the internet somewhere, whether Coleman posted it or whatever. But Bustle is the account that she sent me the thing from. And they say, Coleman Domingo's meet cute with his husband Raul is literally straight out of a rom-com. So it's like a few captures of him telling the story. What it looks like on some talk show or something. But listen to this. Here's Coleman Domingo. I'm walking in Walgreens and I see someone walking out. I see this guy and we look at each other and I'm like, oh my God. He's talking to this young woman and he keeps looking at me. They walk off down the street, but he keeps looking back. I'm just dumbfounded. I thought, maybe I'll place one of those misconnection ads. I wonder if those work. So I go to page 2, and as I'm reading, I see, saw you outside of Walgreens Berkeley. He placed an ad for me
1: apparently,
0: 2 hours before. I jumped up like, are you kidding me? That's me.
1: I'm the guy.
0: We met up 3 days later. We had our first date. He said, can you stay over? I said, sure, but let's just cuddle. 4 o'clock in the morning, I couldn't sleep. I said, I think I love you and you're about to change my life. They've been together 19 years now. I love you on the first date.
1: Yeah, that's a lot. I remember we got this like sort of education early in our like, I think it was the first year we learned that a lesbian first date involves a U-Haul. What was that, Joe?
2: Yeah.
1: You've heard that too?
2: Oh, yeah.
0: I think the second date is the U-Haul. They go on the one date, and then the second day she moves
1: whatever
0: in.
1: Whatever it is, it's they move fast,
0: right.
1: Was the point.
0: Yes.
1: And then we learned about lesbian bed death,
0: yes.
1: Which means your physical relationship is over very quickly,
0: mm-hmm.
1: Like really fast.
0: That's what they say.
1: It's very sad, but okay. But like as you were telling that story, I was like, oh, to be a gay man.
0: Really?
1: Well, because you're
0: what's
1: both
0: the part that's most attractive?
1: Because you're both guys, and so you can be guys with each other. He could keep looking back and not be going, oh, he's gonna think I'm weird because I keep looking back. He's just gonna take it as, hey, that guy's interested in me and I'm interested too. We should do stuff with each other. Like that's a wonderful, straightforward.
2: You just took all the cuteness out of the story, didn't you? One peg at a time.
1: It's
2: so sweet.
1: It is sweet.
2: And you made it.
1: It's not. It's two dudes who are into each other.
0: And have been for 19 years.
1: Yeah. Look at it. They made it go.
2: I love it.
1: It work. I like it.
0: I like it too. It's really cute. And he just looks so cute as he's telling the story and all these little, again, it's on Bustle, so which has a check mark. I don't know what Bustle is, but apparently it's legitimate. So if you want to look
1: record,
0: at it.
1: For the record, I don't know what girls are doing on that first night where we're just going to hang and cuddle, but I know guys are wide awake. So that.
0: If only I could. I got to be a good boy.
1: For me.
0: Be a
1: good boy. There's the guy. Sitting there at 4 a.m, wide awake, going, oh my God, I'm completely into this person. Mm. I'm never sleeping. Again.
0: Moving on from the meet
1: cute. Congratulations to them.
0: I know, it's lovely. It's very a great cute. Little story. Taylor Swift, she teared up last night. She did a 21-minute speech as she accepted her place in the Songwriters Hall of Fame.
1: All right.
0: She said, you're the reason I'm here tonight. Now, were you able to find any audio from this? And was anything? Oh, great.
2: And I teared up listening to it.
0: Walk me through what you've pulled.
2: It's just her giving her speech and thanking her family. I'm just going to play it. It's a little quiet, but so let me know if you need me to turn
0: it
2: up.
0: I can crank it in here too.
3: It was easy to choose songwriting over everything else in my life. But it couldn't have been easy for my parents and my brother. I'm good.
0: Oh yeah, she's
3: just pick up and move our entire family from Pennsylvania to relocate to Nashville so that I could hone my craft in the songwriting capital of the world. But after it became obvious that this was not even remotely a temporary phase their tween daughter was going through, they uprooted their entire lives to move me to Music City. And even though words are supposed to kind of be my thing, I will never be able to express my gratitude to you guys for doing that for me.
0: That's good. It is the audio is not awesome, but you know, this her speech is transcribed all over the place. I saw it in a couple different places, and clearly you can watch the whole thing on video. Were you able to grab Somber? He did a couple of her songs, like he, I don't know if he was the person who inducted her, or if it sounds like there was a whole ceremony going on, but he did at least a couple of her songs leading up to her coming on to accept the award.
2: I've got his rendition of Dear John, an oldie but a goodie.
0: All right.

0: This is to John Mayer.
1: Yeah. Supposedly.
2: And they pan to her and she's rocking out, singing along. Well, which I love.
0: Of course. Always.
1: Of course she is. She's always, whether it's her song or some song you've never even heard, she knows the word to every song. That must be quite a moment. I mean, she obviously was very emotional about it. So congratulations to Taylor Swift when she gets inducted into the Songwriters Hall of Fame.
0: I would love to interview the parents just to find out, like, where in her childhood they went, great, we got a songwriter on our hands and we got to take her someplace where this can happen.
1: I know.
0: Because they clearly understood.
1: Isn't her dad in the music industry?
0: I think so.
2: I don't think he was until.
1: Oh.
2: She.
1: Well, they had to move to Nashville and he had to get a job somewhere, right? So there must be other musical talent in that family. She can't be like, you know, the anomaly that came from nothing.
2: Yeah, I'm not sure. Mm. But she was on a Christmas tree farm. They ran a Christmas tree farm.
1: Oh, that's right.
2: In Pennsylvania before
1: that,
2: they moved to Nashville. But I do believe he invested in whatever the first label that she worked at was.
1: Mm.
0: That's a really big deal.
1: It's a big deal. You're right. That is a commitment. You know what, though? Everybody, it's hard. You know, I have my own kids who make their own art, and I, of course, love it because I'm their mom. But I sort of see that in me. Like, I know that that's a thing. So it would be really difficult to separate your feelings as a parent from what the actuality is of what your kid's potential is.
0: That's what I'm saying. I'd love to talk to them and find
1: how
0: out
1: did
0: when
1: you
0: did
1: know?
0: You decide that this was going to be not just a risky endeavor, but like the thing where she gets to fulfill her
1: destiny. Incredible destiny.
0: You know, like what an incredible thing to do. I couldn't.
1: No.
0: I'd be like, I'm sorry, kid, but I make my living in downtown San Francisco. That's where
1: I'm
0: do my thing.
1: I'm supporting this family with this.
0: We're not moving to Nashville. Sorry.
1: You know, it's funny because the same thought kind of occurred to me with the Chester Bennington thing. We briefly talked about that, how that guy's sort of last shot was when he went to, you know, drop off a tape to be in Linkin Park. So because you know that for every incredible story like Taylor Swift's or Chester Bennington's, there are 1 million other people who, there are probably parents who've uprooted and moved all around the country for all various reasons because they thought their kid was going to be the next big thing, and then they weren't. And now, you know, now what do? You've moved to Nashville, and it ain't happening.
0: Yeah.
1: It's just so, that is a massive chance to take. It worked out for them.
0: It did.
1: The Swift family is going to be just fine.
0: In the biggest possible way.
1: Oh, my God, right? The biggest way ever.
0: But, yes, that is, you're right. There's probably a lot of failed stories like that, too.
1: Right. Oy. Travis Kelce jetted from Kansas City Chiefs mini camp to New York City for the induction into the Songwriters Hall of Fame. He just couldn't miss it.
0: So he was there?
1: Yeah, he was there.
0: Well, she looked incredible, so I'm sure he was like, I could stand to leave the locker room in Kansas City for this.
1: Both their moms were there, too. That's really sweet. I hope it works out for them.
0: Who?
1: Travis and Taylor.
0: Oh, I thought you meant the Swifts. Like, I think it has.
1: Oh, yeah. No. They're going to be just fine.
0: She may have made it.
1: She may have. Speaking of moms and the lengths they'll go to for their kids, Olivia Rodrigo, by the way, her new record is out today. No, her mom is in this story, though. Oh. Olivia Rodrigo fulfilled a dream of hers last year. She headlined at Lollapalooza. Unfortunately, she went on at the same time as Korn on a different stage. Mm. That typically wouldn't be much of a problem since there's not that much. I can't imagine there's so much overlap between Korn fans and
0: Korn's
1: Olivia
0: really
1: fans.
0: Korn's really loud, though.
1: Mm. Well, that wasn't the problem. The problem was Olivia's mom. Olivia says, my mom likes so many crazy metal bands, which you would never guess just looking at her.
0: Yeah.
1: So who did her mom support? Korn.
2: No way.
1: My mom skipped my show to go see Korn.
0: Yeah, Mrs. Rodrigo.
1: Yeah. Just, I've seen you a bunch of times. You're amazing. I'm going to go see Korn.
2: I love that.
1: I know.
2: That shows almost the security, hopefully, in their relationship.
1: Yeah, you would think. If you didn't know this, I did not know this. So I thought, I found, you know, just a little, fact about Olivia Rodrigo. She is 60% deaf in her left ear. She says, if you were to sit on the left side of me and try to tell me a secret, I would not be able to make out what you're saying. So if you tell me a secret, go right here.
0: I wonder if that's from abuse or just naturally.
1: I don't know. You know, we are not careful with our headphones when we're kids. And many people, maybe they're susceptible to it, but they wind up not able to, with diminished hearing. Or
0: you know what's
1: tinnitus,
0: weird?
1: Tinnitus.
0: I didn't use headphones that much as a young person. I do use them now when I walk, when I plug in music to my, and you can hear so much more layers in a song when you put on headphones. So, but you can't put it too loud or you're just getting static.
1: Right.
0: Here, though, where we're broadcasting, the reason I keep my head, this is just for me. I keep my headphones loud so I will yell less.
1: Oh.
0: As soon as my headphones go down in volume, I start talking louder.
1: Mm.
0: And we all know I don't need to do that.
1: No, you don't. I run you fully 10 dB under everybody else.
0: But that is one of the reasons why I keep my headphone volume loud, so that I will not raise my volume.
1: Yeah.
0: Even though I know that, you know, you're probably going, well, it's not working.
1: No, I think that's probably a pretty good strategy, you know, because when you yell loud, when you get louder, it's going to boom harder in your headphones. Your headphones are so freaking loud, though. That can't be good for your ears. But you seem fine.
0: Who are you talking to?
1: Who?
0: Oh.
1: Who do you think I'm talking to?
0: I don't know. Bobby?
1: Olivia's third album, You Seem Pretty Sad for a Girl So In Love, came out today. There was quite a bit of new music today. So we're going to do a little bit of this right now.
0: Okay.
1: This is her third album, and Bobby pulled a little bit from each of these. Go ahead. What do you got? This is called Stupid Song.

0: This feels a little more, I don't know, like it's a little throwbacky, like that phasey guitar, and it's noisy.
1: She loves rock music.
0: Yeah, I like it.
1: I was saying to Sarah this morning, oh, I wish I was 17 years old today to listen to this album.
2: Yeah, I was going to say, this is something my kids love Olivia Rodrigo. Mm. They're more into her than even Swift.
1: Well, at age to age, Olivia's music is more sophisticated than Taylor's was when she was 19 or however.
2: Oh, really?
1: I think so.
0: Okay. Well, it was funny because you actually referenced that. You're like, oh, I wish I was 17. I could listen to this for the first time today, you know, through that frame of mind.
1: But
0: she had Taylor.
1: I had Taylor.
2: Yeah. Well, my kids will definitely be into this album. So I'll be hearing it in the car, whether I want to or not.
0: Sublime's.
1: Oh, I guess Olivia's 23. So I take it back. I was thinking she was still a teen.
0: She was pretty young, though, in that first record.

0: turn that down for a little bit. The record is called Until the Sun Explodes, fourth and final album, according to them. It's the first album in 30 years with Jacob Knoll replacing his late dad, Bradley Knoll, as the singer. That happened almost immediately after we got here, didn't it? Or had it just happened right before we got here? And it was on the just on the cusp of them becoming incredibly
1: of their
0: famous.
1: Biggest, yeah, huge record, and he OD'd.
0: Yep.
1: Right here,
0: here
1: in San Francisco.
0: In San Francisco.
1: Terrible story.
0: I know.
1: And obviously they had a kid, because that's the singer now. She was pregnant with the boy.
0: That whole song seems to be about his dad. Like, if you take a minute today and give that a listen, I was really like, oh, this is actually sort of sad, isn't it? Like, I owe my life to you. And
1: well, you see him, and then there's another one. Weiland's kid is another singer, the Stone Temple Pilots, yeah. Weiland, who's passed away, drug OD, and the boy's out there trying to make it in music. It's got to be rough.
0: Yeah.
1: It's got to be rough knowing that your dad, what you're getting into,
0: you're living
1: killed your dad's
0: dream,
1: yeah, I mean,
0: right.
1: It killed your dad.
0: Keith Urban's Flow State is out. This is the Yacht Rock covers. Lots of guests on here. Michael McDonald, John Mayer, Lil Big Town. The song that you chose is Steal Away. Oh, I know it immediately. Oh, is that John Mayer? I suppose it could be Keith Urban. He's a guitar player.
1: That's He's a great guitar yeah. player, too.
0: Why don't we steal away into the night? Yeah, that's a... I love Yacht Rock.
1: The resurgence of Yacht Rock has to be because the musicians were good and the recordings were great. It came off cheesy as hell
0: yeah.
1: in real time. But I guess now
0: it feels like 70s gold, right?
1: Yeah,
0: no, it is fun to hear those songs again, because we definitely, like, I haven't heard that song probably since the 70s.
1: When it was on the radio.
0: Right, exactly. It's where I heard all my music first. BB REXA has a fourth album out, and Yes has their 24th album out. It's called Aurora. I'm out of time. What's coming up?
1: Yes?
0: Yeah.
1: And it's called what?
0: Aurora.
1: All right. Let me see here. What do I have? Oh! Nerd alert.
0: Oh, I love nerd
1: alert.
0: I'm alert. Hey there, it's Sarah and Vinny. Pride is just around the corner, and we want you to join us and the entire Alice family at Drag Me to Brunch at the W in SF.
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1: Alice, 97.3, Sarah and Vinny, Alice's morning show. Were you going to come run out and grab me?
2: I was going to come get you.
1: Okay.
2: I was on my way.
1: I'm sitting there talking to our big boss, Kieran, who's so awesome.
3: She is awesome.
1: God, I love her. She smells great.
3: She does smell good.
1: Yeah. Incredible. She's an incredible woman.
3: The whole corner office smells good.
1: And so I'm talking with her, and we start to get into something, and I go, let me just go peek and see what I got for time here. And I look, and there's 18 seconds left. I'm like, oh, my God! I'm running in. Like, oh, no!
3: So you're going to go get into something after this, then?
1: No, I'm going to try and escape. You kidding me? It's Friday. Right. Let's get out of here. Okay. Talk business? No, thanks.
3: All right.
1: Talk to you on Monday.
3: Okay.
1: Something like that.
3: Yikes.
1: See the chaos unfold on screen. 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
3: What's up, everyone? This Alice Report is brought to you by Bridge the Gap.
1: Oh, I love that. It's so fun.
3: It's a generational showdown, Gen X versus Zillennials. Don't miss Bridge the Gap, Wednesdays at 8 a.m. This coming week, it's Dollarita Steve for the Zillennials.
1: Yeah, it is. Woohoo!
3: I love it. The guy's like... known as an Applebee's dude.
1: Right. He went viral. Did he go viral? Is that
2: yeah.
1: What? Okay. Yeah, I think so too.
2: You guys are going to love him.
3: Dollarita Steve will play for the Zillennials versus our returning two-time winner, Jason from Burlingame at
1: 48 Velvet.
3: Yes.
1: Right. Violet?
3: That's his wine house.
1: It is. It's 48.
2: I don't know. My cards, my cheat cards over there.
3: It's okay. We tried to plug you, Jason. When you get in here, correct us, please. Anyway, he'll get a championship ring for Gen X if he can get one more win.
1: Yep.
3: It's up to you, Dollarita Steve.
1: Mm-hmm.
3: Defend the honor of your people.
1: The Zillennials.
3: Right.
1: The Dollarita kids.
3: Just to remind you, I'm not trying to make this happen, but I saw it early this morning and went, Romo, relief of missing out.
1: That is my new code word. I am relieved to be missing out. Relief of missing out.

0: missing out.
1: I never really had FOMO.
0: No.
1: I wouldn't say I ever had ROMO until, you know, a certain age. Mm. I definitely have ROMO now where, you know, that sounds horrible. I'm glad you had fun.
0: Yeah.
1: No thanks.
0: I'm relieved that I missed out.
1: Yep.
0: Oy.
1: Anyway, let's see here. World Cup soccer.
0: Mm.
1: Tonight, the United States versus Paraguay. I believe it's being played down in L.A., 6 p.m. game time. Let's go, USA.
0: Go, USA.
1: I'm going to try and get some of your names down, some of the players.
0: Oh, that'd be good,
1: like,
0: right.
1: To, you know, get to know you
0: yep.
1: so I can be invested and really, you know, try to follow your way through the matchups.
0: Which
1: here.
0: Hopefully lasts a long time.
1: Yeah, it'd be nice. All right. Weather-wise, hot again today, although cooler than yesterday is expected. We've got still some fog out over the coast, but that should burn off. Should be a really nice weekend and not quite as hot as the triple digits many of you saw yesterday. All right. We begin with science!
0: Nerd alert.
1: Science. Time for nerd news, everyone. Researchers have discovered that fire tornadoes...
0: What?
1: Fire?
0: That sounds like about the worst tornado that could ever happen.
2: We are not doing fire tornadoes. Cancel that. Too far, God.
0: Yeah.
2: Thanks so much.
0: Where are we, in Oromir?
2: We got enough.
0: That is crazy. Fire tornadoes?
1: Well, hold on. They're actually useful. They say fire tornadoes could be a faster and cleaner way to eliminate oil spills.
0: Oh, my God.
2: Oh, so it's something man's creating them?
0: Please don't create that.
2: No, it's even worse than I thought.
0: Oh, my God. Wait, but hold on. So you're saying there's an oil spill, like an oil slick on the water, they would just burn the thing off.
1: They're called fire whirls, and they'll burn oil up to 40% faster and reduce soot emissions by 40%. The technique works by pulling a lot more oxygen to create more efficient burns. The result is it leaves less residue behind. The scientists say the approach could eventually help protect coastlines during major spills. Or
0: we could just stop spilling that stuff.
1: Yeah, that'd be great.
0: That'd be awesome.
1: That'd be really great.
0: Yeah. Build better boats. Let's put our technology money into that. Oh, my God. You crack me up, Bob.
1: You mentioned some of this stuff to us once before.
0: No.
1: Sarah Clark.
0: What do we got there, Vinny?
1: It appears you helped.
0: What I do now.
1: A report suggests that millions of Pokemon Go players may have unknowingly contributed data used to develop advanced navigation systems that are now tied to military drone technology.
0: Great.
1: The system used billions with a B. Billions of scans to create detailed 3D maps that can be accessed without GPS.
0: Oh.
1: The company denies directly using Pokemon Go data for military purposes, but a bunch of people are upset that their user-generated data is being hijacked in this way. How do you feel about that?
0: Well, it makes me wish I owned stock in Niantic. That seems like that might pay.
1: Very smart. To turn the game into
0: a collection system.
1: Data that you can sell to someone else.
0: They literally had places, these scan stops, where, and you'd, in order to get a reward, you'd have to complete this task, which was stand here and turn in a 360 degree. They'd be like, you're going too fast. You need to start over and slow down.
1: This goes back to the early days of Facebook when everyone was like, what could they get from our dumb pictures?
0: And
1: we're all sitting here clueless as to what it is.
0: How they'll farm that.
1: Right. And so there it is. These are people playing a video game with no idea why they are scanning and why the scan needs to be slower and what the scan's going to be used for at a later date. I'm just trying to win a Pikachu.
0: Sure. Let's go with that.
1: Or?
0: I can't remember what. You just completed the task.
1: Squirrely-bobs.
0: Sure, the squirrely-bobs. Those are some of my favorites.
1: Why aren't you flexing? You know these names. Yes, you do.
0: You wouldn't necessarily, you still would have to catch the Pokemon. But maybe you want a chance for it. I don't know. You'd get some damn reward. Who knows?
1: Way to go, Niantic.
0: Yeah, Niantic right down the street here.
1: Yeah. Well, sounds like
0: they have other offices.
1: Well, I mean, they militarized the nerds of the world. People are playing video games with no idea that their detailed 3D maps will end up being used in military purposes for drone technology.
0: It's great. It's wonderful.
1: Super.
0: Mm. Well, look, the world is out to get us.
1: I can't worry about it now.
0: What am I going to do?
1: Well, you already quit. You're right.
0: Yeah. I've done everything I can. I've quit.
1: A new study shows that, this is nerd news, everyone. A new study shows that octopuses, besides starring in movies, if you haven't seen it yet, that's a good watch.
0: That's remarkably bright creatures.
1: It's a good watch.
0: Yeah. The book is even better. A lot more about the octopus in that one.
1: A new study shows that octopuses can use mirrors to locate food out of their direct view, which demonstrates advanced spatial awareness.
0: Oh.
1: This had only previously been seen in mammals and birds. This means that octopuses may develop internal maps of their environment like humans do.
0: I'm not surprised. They're amazing and they're definitely aliens. Amazing. So, I mean, there's nothing else really like them.
1: Nope. Super cool.
0: Yeah. Really, watch out for the rise of the octopi.
1: I don't know that that's going to happen, but you know.
0: You never know, though.
1: You're talking to your kids and they're like, what's your favorite animal? Octopuses. Ew, gross. What are you? What about?
0: That is your favorite animal?
1: I mean, I like them. Yes. Yeah. I mean,
0: they're so interesting.
1: I'm allowed to say what I want to say, aren't I? You're asking me a question.
0: Could be a different animal every day.
1: What do I have to pick?
0: It's not an axolotl.
1: It's a cougar. You've got to be a cougar. I don't want to be that.
0: What happened to the cheetah?
1: The cheetah, whatever it is. Oh. Isn't a cheetah and a cougar the same damn thing?
0: No.
1: What are you talking
0: they
1: about?
0: They are both cats. They're right in the cat kingdom.
1: But they're different.
0: Yes.
1: All right. You say.
0: Isn't a cougar like a big wildcat?
1: Well, see, you don't even know.
0: And a cheetah. Well, I know what a cheetah looks like. They're long and lean. They're like the basketball players or the, you know, the Usain Bolts, maybe. Very like long-legged, 80 miles an hour.
1: Whatever.
0: The point is,
1: there's no wrong answer. I get to have what animal I want. Mm. Stop it.
0: An octopus is it.
1: Yeah. Sheesh. All these arms and that they get out of there and they can get into these little spaces.
0: I know.
1: All the stuff.
0: And you must have seen that stuff like, you remember, what was the Jacques Cousteau thing called? Like the Amazing Ocean or something. Under the sea, the deepness of the sea.
1: But I don't remember. Jacques Cousteau, though, is a name.
0: The wonderful world.
1: We just blew a question that we should have used in our Bridge the Gap.
0: Well, we could still use it.
1: If we can't, we just broadcast it.
2: Yeah, but.
1: Do you know who Jacques Cousteau is?
2: No.
0: So this Jacques Cousteau guy, French dude, surprise. I want to say he had this whole thing on an octopus where they were putting puzzles into the water with an octopus, and in order to get the food that was inside the thing, they had to figure out this puzzle, like unscrew the top of a jar, uncork it. Like they used it was insanity, and I was like, oh, they're aliens. Turns out they could figure that out. That they can use a mirror and know that what they're seeing is behind them. What?
1: Jacques Cousteau was a French naval officer, oceanographer, filmmaker, and author. I can't find it. Oh, here it is. The Silent World, a story of undersea discovery and adventure.
0: Undersea World of Jacques Cousteau.
1: Is that what it's called? Oh, that's it. Oh, my God, you got it.
0: Well, you said undersea, and I'm like, that's it. The
1: From
0: undersea world.
1: From 66 to 76, he hosted The Undersea World of Jacques Cousteau. Mm-hmm.
0: God, I loved that show.
1: And here he is with his red hat.
0: Jean-Christo and his pipe.
2: I love him.
1: Yep.
0: Yeah. He looks so French, doesn't he? Like he would definitely be like, you don't deserve this fromage. Fromage. I don't know. You don't deserve the cheese. I don't know. Like he'd wait on you and he'd... Never mind.
2: You don't deserve the cheese.
0: No cheese for you.
1: Okay.
2: Wee wee.
1: Our text number is 800-400-3697. And Bob is on the show, everyone.
0: All right, Bobby.
2: Sarah, cheetahs are big house cats, extremely loving. Cougars are the ones that will chase you down and kill you. I don't know if that's accurate, but I just read it.
0: Well, no, if you're a gazelle, you're effed if a cheetah spots you, because they will get you.
2: 408 brings up an important topic. Octopus is delicious. That is why I like them, though. I never saw that show.
0: Yeah, they are. It is good. I'm going to stop eating octopus.
2: Yeah, that's what people are saying, is we really shouldn't be eating them. They're too smart.
0: Well, plus, even their meat is different than other animals. Like, they're definitely...
2: It's a whole brain. They're a brain.
1: Who eats octopus? I thought I eat squid, but I don't.
0: No, octopus, you can get like a broiled octopus. Or
2: I forget what they call it.
0: Grilled.
1: Mm. What do they call squid, though? What is it called? Calamari? Yeah, I eat that, but I don't eat octopus. Cheetahs and cougars are both medium to large predators belonging to the same subfamily of cats.
2: It's just where they live.
0: They don't look anything like them.
2: The cougars live on the mountain, and cheetahs live in the desert.
1: Yeah, cheetahs are specialized sprinters, while cougars are versatile power ambush predators. Mm. But, you know, same family.
0: Well, yeah, they're all cats.
1: Right.
2: Meow.
0: Some cats are nice. But imagine I always think this.
1: Oh, boy.
0: If my cat was huge, like the size of a big dog,
1: uh-huh.
0: Like they would just definitely eat you. Like, you ever play with a cat and it starts, like, raking at your arm and stuff, and you're just playing with it, but it's still, like, its instincts kicking and it wants to eviscerate you. It would just grab you and be like, I love you, I'm playing with you. Oh, no, I've killed you. Well, I better eat you now.
2: Cats. Isn't that what happened with those guys and their lion?
0: You mean the tiger?
2: Yeah.
0: The one who grabbed him? Nah, that tiger hated them. They were, you know. Is it a lion or a tiger that got him?
1: Who are we talking about?
2: Those guys. Roy.
1: Oh, those guys.
0: That was a tiger. That was a tiger.
2: What's the... There's still a cat, yeah. Right?
0: Sure.
1: Those guys.
0: You know those guys? What are we, two guys who have the big cats.
2: 707 says... Fire tornadoes are naturally occurring in wildland fires.
1: Oh.
0: Jesus, fire tornadoes.
2: Great, so they come from nature. And
0: that might
2: be
0: like the scariest word combination of all time. Oh, God, there's not just a tornado coming at me. It's a fire tornado.
2: Cougars like to chase young men.
0: Oh, yeah, that's right. They're trying to help the ladies
2: good.
0: Of the world.
2: You guys are
1: all right,
2: funny.
1: Quiz me.
0: All right, we're going to play. Today's daily game is Real or Fake Martha. We had some fun earlier today with some Who Said This. These are all said by Martha, or they're not. Is this a real Martha quote or a fake Martha quote? Life is too complicated not to be orderly. Is that real or fake? Oh, and by the way, Bob comes in with 2 points and Vinny comes in with one.
1: Real.
2: Fake.
0: It's real. We're tied 2-2. How about, let me find a good one.
1: She's right, too.
0: Life is too complicated not to be orderly.
2: Ugh, I know. Someone texted in and said, Martha Stewart would say to write the thank you cards.
1: Yeah,
0: she
1: would.
0: She definitely would.
1: Yep.
0: Do them in embossed cardstock and seal them with your wax family crest.
1: I only use black India ink when I...
0: I find that it's the purest.
1: Calligraphize my thank you notes.
0: I'd like to use a traditional... quill feather to delicately print each word. Here's your next one. I've never met a house I couldn't improve. Real or fake?
2: Fake.
1: I'm going to go fake on that.
0: That is fake. I would have definitely been like, yeah, that sounds like her. I can knit while discussing world affairs.
2: Fake.
1: That's true.
0: That is real. 4-3. Vinny's in the lead.
1: She just would say that. That's who she is.
0: Guests notice everything, especially when you think they don't.
2: True.
1: All right, I'm going to say yeah. She said that.
0: That is fake.
1: Oh,
2: Martha.
1: I knew I was on the fence. Mm. Like that one, like the whole part about it, especially if you think they don't like that.
0: Guests notice everything. So you both said, wait, you said fake and you said true.
2: No, we both said fake.
1: We both
2: said true.
1: We both missed it.
0: Oh, then Bob doesn't get a point.
2: No. No points for Bob.
0: No points for Bob. It's 4-3. Vinny's in the lead. Never trust a person who buys pre-chopped parsley.
1: No, that's her for sure.
2: No.
1: It's true.
0: That's fake.
1: What?
0: Yeah, sorry. I catnap now and then, but I think while I nap. Oh, sorry. Let me say this again. I catnap now and then, but I think while I nap, so it's not a waste of time.
1: That's true.
2: I don't think so.
0: That's true. It is 5-4.
2: Dang it. Well, actually, I don't care. I don't want to win.
1: You clearly do care.
2: Nope, don't care.
1: No, you do.
0: There's no such thing as too many lemons.
1: What the F?
2: Is she talking about her garden?
1: Because I had a lemon tree that we needed to get rid of. There were way too many lemons.
0: Well, I'm gonna base your guess on that.
1: I'm going to say she didn't say that.
2: But what if she said it when she was like cooking salmon and she was putting slices on and she was saying, you can't overdo it. There's no such thing as too many lemons. Context matters.
0: It's just a quote. Did she say it or didn't she?
1: No.
2: Yes.
0: She didn't say it.
2: No!
0: And that is, now we're 6-4.
1: But you don't care, so it doesn't
2: I don't
1: matter.
2: Care.
0: Yeah, what do you care? An improperly folded fitted sheet is a cry for help.
1: No.
2: No.
0: That's right. 7-5. I wish I were more spontaneous, but then I'd have to schedule it.
1: No.
2: No.
0: That's right. I like that one. When you're raising plants, you're raising hope.
1: She said that.
2: I don't think so.
0: She did. 9-6 is our final score, and El Campeón del Pueblo rides again.
3: El Campeón del Pueblo.
1: Thanks, everyone.
0: Hold on.
4: Bye.
0: Oops, that's not the right one.
4: Bye.
0: There we go.
1: I can't wait to hear more from her.
0: Maria?
1: Yeah.
0: I know. Mean, she sort of dried up. She came back and then went away immediately.
1: Well, probably because everyone went, you look just as crazy.
0: Yeah.
1: Not seeing any difference.
4: Have a great Friday, you mother. Bye.
0: Keep it here on Alice all day. We have a chance to win tickets for Drag Me to Brunch. 12:05 and 5:05 with Mason and Jane. And don't forget, Jane does 97 minutes of commercial-free music every day starting at 4. If you missed us already, don't worry. We're here tomorrow morning, the Saturday morning special from 6 to 10 a.m. Have a great day. We'll see you on Monday.
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0: Is that your grandma's coat?
1: It's Alice97.3. My name is Mason, and welcome to Friday. We made it, you guys. The weekend is upon us. And here's some good news. 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Yeah, at 4 more heavily traveled stations all ahead of the World Cup. 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

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And I'm not going to lie, I love any of the Sarsgaard brothers, and I'm happy for

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It's Alice 97.3. My name is Mason, and you only have two more opportunities today to win VIP tickets to Drag Me to Brunch. One coming up here at 12.05, and the next coming up here with Jane at 5.05. And remember, it's not just VIP tickets to Drag Me to Brunch that's happening. Oh, no. We're making it a little bit sweeter with a weekend stay at W San Francisco, as well as a four-pack of tickets to the Napa Valley Wine Train. So, kind of fancy. Again, just got to be listening for that code word I'm going to give you coming up here at 12.05.

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It's Alice 97.3, and Timothée Chalamet and Kylie Jenner are rumored to be considered for roles in the Marvel Cinematic Universe, specifically as Gambit and Rogue, which I'm not familiar with them. But I thought Chalamet avoided superhero roles, and I thought Kylie avoided acting in general. I could be-

It's Alice 97.3, and I knew it. I knew you already has Oscar buzz, which means it's inching Taylor closer to getting her EGOT. Emmy, Grammy, Oscar, Tony. Here she is now.

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Remember, coming up here at 12:05 for your shot at VIP

tickets to drag me to brunch because, hello, you cannot go wrong with mimosas and drag queens. 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

the Justin Baldoni Blake Lively trial, but hopefully this is the end. Blake Lively's legal fees are to be paid by Justin. That is what the court has just ordered. They say the whole

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And apparently Celine Dion, the world's greatest singer, agreed. And apparently it made her laugh so hard

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3: Hey, it's Brew with this week's Ride Report, brought to you by Hyundai. 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The future stars who are already turning heads at age 14. 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It's already here. 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

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I guess the video opens with his wife in a rural setting milking a cow, and he appears toward the end pouring milk over her. All right, that sounds weird.

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It's Alice 97.3, and what is the highest rated movie of the last 25 years on IMDb? Well, that would be The Dark Knight with a 9.1. It's followed by three movies in the Lord of the Rings trilogy and Inception. All right, I can get behind some of those.

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It's Alice 97.3. My name is Mason, and I think if there's one celebrity that could unite the country that no one dislikes, I think that would have to be Dolly Parton, and she is doing something that is absolutely brilliant. She is releasing her own coffee brand, and are you ready for this? It's called Cup of Ambition. Oh, it's so good. It'll come out first at her Tennessean travel stop, and then will be available in stores nationwide later this year.

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Yeah, because that's what we need.

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He apparently got hit by a drunk driver while he was walking and broke every bone on his left side. Oh, that just hurts thinking about it.

HD1. San Francisco, Oakland, San Jose. Sarah and Vinny in the morning. 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

It's Alice 97.3, and according to Infatuation San Francisco on Instagram, here's where to go if you're skipping work to be outside. If you want frozen cocktails, there's Casements, The Beehive, Elena's, Palm House. How about drinking wine outside? Yeah, that sounds like fun to me. You can do that at Golden Sardine, Fool's Errand, and Bar Bibby. Sounds like fun. For just a

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It's Alice 97.3, and Taylor Swift just praised the hell out of Songbird during the Songwriters Hall of Fame speech. She said, "He's going to be the top of my Spotify Wrapped this year. Guaranteed. Like, it's locked. It's in the bag. Songbird is the future. He does it all on his own. He doesn't need AI. The kids are fine." How do you think Songbird feels?

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So that's Alex Warren on Alice 97.3. Fun fact, he has never done karaoke, but he says if he was going to do it, he would do The Climb from Miley Cyrus. So now, whenever we hear Ordinary, we got to think it's The Climb.

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1: Benson Boone has another account in addition to his official Instagram. It's Benny on his flip phone. And on his Benny on his flip phone account, he went on a rant about comments sections, which of course are the worst things on the planet. But so he watched a great video of Haley from Paramore, and he was just talking about how much he loved her voice. And somebody commented, "She's good, but not that good." Benson didn't like that. Benson was like, he went full on Taken. He was like, "I will find you. I will bring you to justice."

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And he said fried. And then he said his second favorite choice was scrambled. 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I don't have all day. This is some hard-hitting journalism from Harry Styles on the road. 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He's a busy man.

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On one of his last shows, somebody was holding up a sign that said, "What's your favorite egg?" Mm-hmm.

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still just love so much that she chose the Bay Area to start her entire tour. The last post yesterday just said, "Oakland, I love you so. Thank you for three unforgettable nights." It's Ariana on Alice 97.3.

Okay, so she was inducted into the Songwriters Hall of Fame last night, youngest woman ever to be inducted, and none other than Steven Spielberg gave the induction speech. He ended it by saying this: through her songs, she has taken billions of people by the hand and by the heart and lights them with a message that is rooted in community and infused with hope and relatability. Through her songs, she makes us believe that we are in this together, and together we can grow up, live, love, make mistakes, succeed, fail, and yet continue to believe in our own self-worth. Somehow, Taylor knows us all too well. Oh my God! It's Alice 97.3. Yeah, I started crying. Dope.

0: 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If I come to San Francisco, we could be nice to each other in case you need something to wear at the Chase Center in July. It is Olivia Dean on Alice 97.3.
1: Yeah. You know what? I like the players. No diggity, no doubt. 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

0: Alice 97.3, and coming up at 5:05, I have one more chance for you to be a VVIP at Sarah and Vinny's Drag Me to Brunch party at the W San Francisco. It also comes with a weekend stay at the W San Francisco and, oh my God, 4 tickets on the Napa Valley Wine Train. All of that could be yours with the code word I have coming at 5:05.
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